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0: Virginia crime. That's what we do. ICE's role is to do federal civil immigration enforcement.
1: Mr. Meares, you disagree with that?
2: Fundamentally, he has a written policy to that effect. He is conflating two different issues. He is simply saying, why prosecute all crimes? At the same time, he has a written policy saying that illegal immigrants are going to be treated and given preferential treatment differently from American citizens. On one hand, he sits in front of this committee and says, we don't follow sanctuary policies. At the same time, he openly admits he conducts himself in a manner in which he does not cooperate with federal immigration authorities. That's the very definition of sanctuary policies. No, I fundamentally disagree with his assessment. There are 95 counties in Virginia, Congressman. Only one county with one prosecutor has a written policy saying we're going to treat illegal immigrants differently than American citizens. It is Mr. Toscano to my left. Period. Full stop.
3: There you go. We're not done with Mr. Toscano. Let's see here. He's now being questioned by the great chairman of the committee, the House Judiciary Committee, Representative Jordan. Cut 12, go.
4: I want you to answer the first question I said, which was about the kids.
0: Why did you change your website? Well, sir, because the website is not my policy. My policy,
4: I think the voters might be interested in that. This is your campaign website where you said, our office will take immigration consequences into account when making charging and plea decisions. Immigration consequences were certainly part of the game here, part of the issue here with Mr. Morales-Ortiz.
0: No, they weren't.
4: You decided
0: they absolutely
4: not to
0: were not. You are assuming something that is in fact untrue, because you are misrepresenting my policies. My policies do not say that we do not prosecute people.
4: Well, if you're proud of your policies, why did you change your website?
0: Because that's not my policy. As I told you, sir, that is a campaign statement that I made before I was Commonwealth Attorney.
4: It had been up for 6 years, a week after we send you a letter saying we want you to come testify. Shazam, you change it.
0: Because I could not.
4: Is that coincidental?
0: Because I could not believe that people were so obtuse that they could not realize what the difference between a campaign statement and an actual office policy is.
4: So when you make campaign statements, those aren't true? You're not being honest with your voters?
0: That's not what I'm saying at all, sir.
4: Sure sounded like it. Sure sounded like it.
0: That's absolutely not. What I'm saying is that when you
4: haven't told me why you took it down.
0: Because I was hoping to come here to talk about my office policies, not be distracted by a campaign statement that
4: not
0: was
4: distracted
0: a year before I was actually Commonwealth Attorney General.
4: And had any
0: cases that were mine.
4: This is almost laughable. This is your policy. You said it right here. You told the voters, if you elect me, I will take into account immigration consequences when making charging and plea decisions.
0: This is my policy, not what you have in your hand.
4: Oh, okay. So what you said to the voters is not real. Doesn't count.
0: No, sir. What I'm saying is that as an office holder, my office is run by my policy.
4: Your sheriff said you wouldn't prosecute. This guy gets released, kills someone the next day. We start asking about it. You change your website and take down the statements that say you're going to take into account immigration consequences when you decide what you are going to charge.
0: And it has been public the entire time I've been in office, sir.
3: Boy, what a jerk. What a fraud this prosecutor in Fairfax County, Virginia is. One more, Brad Knott, Republican, North Carolina, dealing with this Toscano guy. Cut 13, go.
5: You then reduced the abduction charge to an offense that was a lower degree and capped the sentence at 10 years. When you entered into a plea agreement, you tried to bind the court so they could not sentence this person to any term over 2 years. Is that not correct?
0: Sir, I'm so glad you brought this to
5: me. Is that not correct?
0: Well, because I would like to explain, sir.
5: It is correct. And the court rejected it.
0: Sir, I know the case file.
5: I'm talking about a judge that was appointed by Senator Warner. This is not a right-wing judge. This is a liberal judge. And you know why he rejected it?
0: Sir,
5: he saw what you should have seen.
0: About
5: he cited overwhelming evidence.
0: Can we talk about the evidence, sir? This person was a threat. I know it and you don't.
5: Quit talking.
0: And I would
5: this
0: love to tell you about it.
5: This person was a threat. He yanked a 4-year-old girl out of her bed with the intent to harm her. And you wanted to give her a cap of 2 years.
0: Sir, this
5: and
0: is a great
5: And then when the plea
0: example.
5: Agreement was rejected, what did you do?
0: Sir, this is a
5: what
0: great example.
5: What did you do?
0: This is a great example of a case.
5: You know, I prosecuted
0: and then
5: cases.
0: You understand
5: and when you're
0: that
5: evading like that, you know what that's a sign
0: sir.
5: Of? Guilt. What did you do?
0: Sir,
5: you dismissed the case.
0: Sir, can I please talk to you about this case if you want to know about it so much?
5: Be quiet. When you dismiss a case, what happens to that defendant?
2: He walks free.
5: Walks free. A disgusting, perverted individual preying on children that you dismissed the case. As the father of two young girls, one of them's five. That is as shameful as anything I have seen.
0: Please don't talk to me.
5: Quit defending the indefensible.
0: About people in my
5: you clearly don't.
0: Absolutely not.
5: You dismissed the case, and it's shameful.
0: Sir,
5: you're a coward. You are a coward.
0: You won't even let me talk to you about the case.
5: It's indefensible, sir. Sure. I yield back.
3: And I was wrong. One more great congressman. They're doing a fantastic job with this Soros so-called prosecutor. Representative Brandon Gill, dealing with Descano, the Commonwealth's attorney in Fairfax, Virginia, where people are dying because illegal aliens, criminals, are not being removed, and they're not cooperating with the feds. And this is the kind of hearing that matters, especially when somebody like me and Mr. Producer are on top of this, and we're playing it for you. Cut 14, go.
6: I want to better understand how you weigh an illegal alien's immigration status whenever you're making charging decisions. Do you know who Ander Jose Cortez Mendez is? Are you familiar with that case?
0: Yes, sir.
6: Okay, this is a Guatemalan illegal alien who was arrested in March of 2024. He was initially charged with, quote, carnal knowledge of a 13 to 14-year-old. Just for those of us who aren't lawyers, can you describe just very briefly what does carnal knowledge of a 13 to 14-year-old mean in this context?
0: Well, sir, generally the a charge like that would typically refer to underage sex.
6: Okay, so he raped an underage person, an illegal alien who raped an underage American. Your office reduced those charges to a misdemeanor charge of consensual sex with a child 15 years and older. You offered him a 90-day suspended jail sentence. Is that correct?
0: Sir, based on the evidence that we had in the case?
6: So it is correct.
3: So it is correct. The Democrats in Fairfax County, and there are a lot of them, you sway the elections all over the state of Virginia. You proud of this? This man's been exposed a thousand ways thanks to the Republicans that control the House Judiciary Committee, and if the Democrats take over, it'll never see the light of day. You proud of this, Democrats in Fairfax County who voted for this guy? I'm just asking you. Is this the kind of county you want? Because that's what you've got. This is what you have now. Descano. Descuzzo. I'll be right back.
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11: 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She was rich and beautiful and loved by all who knew her. For decades, despite intense media scrutiny, police failed to make an arrest. In 2000, 25 years after Martha's murder, her one-time neighbor, Michael Skakel, was arrested. He'd been 15, like her, at the time of the crime. He was also a cousin of the Kennedys.
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11: 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I read the articles. Of course Michael Skakel killed his next-door neighbor Martha Moxley. He beat her to death with a golf club. 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And if you followed the case like I did, I bet you knew it too. My name is Andrew Goldman. I've been a journalist for 30 years. I got involved in this case in 2015. But here's the thing. Once this story got its hooks in me, it wouldn't let me go. 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
16: Standing up for what's right. 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Seeking the truth and speaking our minds. Not just making records, but breaking them. 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
17: I'm Julian Edelman, that's Rob Gronkowski, and guess what, folks? 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And we're going to welcome you guys all to Dudes on Dudes.
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24: Hi, I'm Tom.
25: Hi, I'm Jennifer. What brings you here?
24: Yeah, I'm here to meet someone who understands me.
25: How so?
24: 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But can't seem to find anyone who gets it.
25: Oh, well, nice to meet you, Tom. I gotta go.
24: Okay, guess that's not your cup of tea. You sure?
25: Very. Good luck with that.
24: I can't meet anyone when I'm out, and I really can't find a website for my unique interests. What is one to do?
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24: Para-what-dot-what? 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
23: 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It's a website for people looking for people like them. Stuff you like, remember?
24: Interesting. I'll give it a try.
23: Well, let's try this again.
24: Hi, I'm Tom.
0: Hey, I'm Deb. Your profile on paranormaldate.com looked very interesting. So you really saw a UFO?
24: Well, yeah. It was so intense, but not as intense as meeting you.
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23: Maybe paranormaldate.com is for you. 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So if you're looking for that special someone with an interest in UFOs, ghosts, aliens, Bigfoot, conspiracy theories, and, of course, the paranormal, come to the dating site

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13: They say it started at a small Christian school in Louisville, Kentucky.
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13: They say it happened over 18 years at least four different schools at the hands of the same two men, Ronnie and Donnie Stoner. Those men, trusted educators, football coaches, and twins, are now facing more than 50 charges related to alleged child sex abuse. So why did it take so long? This is a story about a group of women who say they survived the abuse, who took matters into their own hands, and are still fighting for the girls they used to be.
17: 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No one ever came forward.
13: They're telling their story in a new season of Dig, coming soon from the Kentucky Center for Investigative Reporting.
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14: President Trump says Chinese President Xi Jinping told him China isn't helping Iran with weapons.
15: He said he's not going to give military equipment. That's a big statement. He said that today. That's a big statement. He said that strongly. But at the same time, he said, you know, they buy a lot of their oil there, and they'd like to keep doing that. He'd like to see Hormuz Strait opened.
14: In an interview with Fox News' Sean Hannity after his bilateral summit, Trump said Xi wants to see a U.S.-Iran deal and offered his help if needed. On the economic front, Trump said that Xi agreed to buy 200 passenger jets from Boeing. Trump summarized the meeting as very good. senators will go without pay if there are future government shutdowns. That's after the body unanimously approved a resolution that withholds their pay while a government shutdown is underway. It will take effect after the midterms. And the Supreme Court is allowing the abortion drug mifepristone to be sent to women in the mail. On Thursday, the court extended a stay on an earlier ruling by an appeals court that required women to get the drug through in-person visits as opposed to telehealth visits. That's politics. I'm Mark Mayfield.
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16: I'm Maria Bartiromo, and this is the Fox Business Report.
17: The major averages ending higher on Thursday with the NASDAQ and S&P 500 notching new record closes and the Dow finishing above the 50,000 level as the AI trade continues to gain momentum. Shares of NVIDIA jumped 4% for a new record high and topping $5.5 trillion in market value. The Dow up 370 points, the NASDAQ higher by 233, S&P 500 up 57. Today, Jerome Powell's term as Fed chair ends. Nancy Tengler, CEO at Laffer Tengler Investments, says stocks may be under pressure as Kevin Warsh takes the helm, but not for long.
18: Overall, Kevin Warsh is going to be extraordinarily bullish for the economy and for markets. He's also going to talk less and do more and move away from the failed FAIT, which was flexible inflation targeting, which was something that Jay Powell invented and adopted.
17: That's your Fox Business Report. I'm Hillary Barsky, invested in you.

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21: That place is rowdy, man. 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
23: On Thursday, with the NASDAQ and S&P 500 notching new record closes and the Dow finishing above the 50,000 level as the AI trade continues to gain momentum. Shares of NVIDIA jumped 4% for a new record high and topping $5.5 trillion in market value. The Dow up 370 points, the NASDAQ higher by 233, S&P 500 up 57. Today, Jerome Powell's term as Fed chair ends. Nancy Tengler, CEO at Laffer Tengler Investments, says stocks may be under pressure as Kevin Warsh takes the helm, but not for long.
24: Overall, Kevin Warsh is going to be extraordinarily bullish for the economy and for markets. He's also going to talk less and do more and move away from the failed FAIT, which was flexible inflation targeting, which was something that Jay Powell invented and adopted.
23: That's your Fox Business Report. I'm Hillary Barsky, invested in you.

0: is the Fox News Rundown. Now a look at sports.
1: We have a seven-way tie for first place after the opening round of the PGA Championship, a group that includes world number one and defending tournament winner Scottie Scheffler. That's the most golfers that have shared the lead after one round of the major tournament since it was a nine-way tie in 1969. In the NHL playoffs, the Montreal Canadiens scored four unanswered goals and beat the Buffalo Sabres 6-3 in Game 5 of their second-round series and are now just one more win away from advancing. The NFL announcing its full 2026 schedule. The first game of the year will be a Super Bowl rematch with the defending champion Seahawks hosting the Patriots. That's sports from the Fox News Rundown. I'm Greg Thompson, Fox News.
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3: The quality of journalism that is at the level of these athletes is the National Enquirer. I mean, stumbling, fumbling, missing, getting, missing again, throwing it over the backboard. What are you talking about? You know, it is amazing to me. It is astounding to me. The W started out with a golden goose. They've been around for 20, 30 years. Nobody cared. They get this golden goose. The angry lesbians of the WNBA, the jealous lesbians of the WNBA, knocked the living crap out of the golden goose to the point where the golden goose got hurt. And then, of course, while that was all going on, Angel Reese, well, she wanted to be the kind of, sort of, you know, Playboy centerfold girl, and I want all that smoke, until she got all that smoke. And then she started crying.
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17: Good morning. I'm Dave Michael. State lawmakers have gaveled out of a special session on gerrymandering.
18: The Assembly and Senate gaveled out of the special session called by Governor Tony Evers on Thursday morning, a day after our proposed deal to spend part of the state's projected budget surplus failed to pass the Senate. The Democratic governor had called the special session a month ago for lawmakers to begin the process of enacting a constitutional amendment to ban partisan gerrymandering in Wisconsin. It's unlikely lawmakers will return to Madison ahead of this fall's elections. Raymond Newport, Wisconsin Radio Network.
17: Meanwhile, Democrats are accusing Republicans of pushing out black voters in their latest redistricting push. This after the U.S. Supreme Court has declared racial gerrymandering unconstitutional. Fox's Chad Pergram.
5: Republicans say turnabout is fair play, since no Republicans represent any district in New England. South Carolina initially balked at drawing new maps, but the Palmetto State reversed course after President Trump demanded that Republicans, quote, get it done. Georgia is drawing new maps, but those districts won't apply until 2028.
17: And if you need to drive through the Mitchell Interchange this weekend, the resurfacing project may alter your plans. Fox 6's Donovan Long.
19: Starting tonight at 9, the eastbound I-894 to northbound I-4394 system ramp. That tunnel there will close for paving operations, but will reopen Sunday morning. The 27th Street entrance ramps to I-4394 northbound will also close. And the 894 eastbound exit ramp to 27th Street will close tonight until tomorrow morning.
17: Checking the Holiday Automotive, a Final Act Sports scoreboard. Brewers are in Minnesota tonight to play the Twins after beating the Padres yesterday. Meanwhile, the NFL released its regular season schedule. The Packers will begin the year on the road against the Vikings. They'll play their first game at Lambeau Field in Week 3 in a primetime Thursday night matchup against the Falcons. From the Orthopedic Associates of Wisconsin News Center, I'm Dave Michaels on Wisconsin's most listened to radio station, News Talk 1130 WISN.
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22: 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His biggest fear? 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
2: It's August 2023, a county government meeting in Pennsylvania's Lehigh Valley. 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
3: My two-month-old son was happily drinking milk from his bottle when he quickly started choking, turned blue, and went limp. My boyfriend transported our son to the changing table as I grabbed an anti-choking device and my boyfriend began assembling it. Two pumps of the device and my son was conscious, gasping for air and coughing up milk.
2: They all went to the ER to make sure the baby was okay.
3: But upon arriving at Lehigh Valley Hospital, the diagnosis quickly became something so different.
2: One of the doctors had a theory.
3: She stated to my father and mother-in-law that we are young, first-time parents who got frustrated with our baby and violently shook him to make him stop crying, and a confession would only make things easier for us.
2: The parents were told to leave the hospital without their son, and he wouldn't come home for 7 whole months.
3: I'm a postpartum mom dealing with the grief and the trauma of my son being ripped from my arms. And I'm a mom who lost everything in less than 24 hours due to one doctor's misdiagnosis. Enough is enough.
2: And then the next person speaks. And the next one. The stories they tell form a pattern of parents walking into a Lehigh Valley hospital to get help for a child, only to leave without them. And the same doctor's name kept coming up again and again. A pediatrician.
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2: 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From Serial Productions and the New York Times, I'm Diane Neary, and this is The Preventionist, a story about a doctor and the rise of a powerful field of pediatric medicine.
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8: A few early morning showers and then partly to mostly sunny skies through the afternoon. High near 76. Strong southwest wind gusting up around 25 miles per hour at times. Overnight tonight, rain and thunderstorms return. We'll drop into the upper 50s, low 80s tomorrow. I'm Fox 6 Chief Meteorologist Rob Haswell.
9: 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Duke's, it's got twang.
10: This is

It was a beautiful day for baseball. Today's going to be a nice warm day, convention day. I'm suspicious. I've never had two really good days back to back. I just don't trust myself. This is how much of a Gen Xer I am. Things are going really good. Something doesn't add up here. Welcome to it. The Friday edition of the Benjamin Yacht Show. Thank you so very much for waking up, starting your day with us. Thank you for making this a part of your day. I'm going to lean on you guys later on in the show. Just after 7:30, I'm going to the state Republican convention. I'm not going to write stories about it. I probably will, but I'm going to see what happens. So I'm going to need your calls and your texts and your tweets to answer the simple question, what is it that you want me to tell you when we come back on Monday? Right? What are the questions you want answered? What do you want to know? I'll tell you what I'm looking for, but this is where, coming up after 7:30, I'm really going to need your help on the Carpetland USA Flooring Center Talk and Text Line. The phones are working, so you can call in, and you can always leave us a talk back. So that's your assignment for today's Benjamin Yacht Show. I need you to think about what you want to hear from the state party convention when we get back on Monday. We're going to talk with Will Martin. He's running for lieutenant governor. He's got a bunch of endorsements. He's going to join us. My first question, and this is serious, does it bother you that the lieutenant governor's race gets overlooked? Because it does. There's no sense in tiptoeing around it. We'll ask that question, and then we'll talk about, because I think he's got one of the best takes on one of the best issues that there is. And an hour from now, we go back to that Spencer Pratt ad. There were a lot of you who were not happy when I said, don't give campaign money to Spencer Pratt, spend it in Wisconsin. I am going to make a point about his ad, and I'm going to steal copiously from Mark Belling. I forget just how good Belling is when he's focused and really ties down a story. We'll get to all of that. Plus, calls, text, tweets, Carpetland USA Flooring Center, talk and text line, 414-799-1130. But before we get to any of that, you know what time it is.

0: is a texter that understands the assignment. I just get done saying, what is it that you want me to be on the lookout for at the convention? Ben, I want to know who is wearing what. Red carpet kind of coverage.
1: Oh.
0: All right, we'll do it. See, I'm stuck. I'm wearing my Brewer hat and my Brewer jersey. This is not what I wore to the game yesterday, but this is what was clean, so I grabbed it. I'm not going to wear a suit and tie because I don't
1: wear
0: a suit and tie.
1: Sport coat anyway, right?
0: I may bring one. I think what I'm going to do is I've got a nice three-quarter with a shirt under it. I think I can pull that off.
1: Yeah.
0: But I always wear a hat. And so do I wear my Trump hat, my MAGA hat? Do I wear my ratty Brewer hat where the dog chewed a quarter of the brim off? That's about as fashionista as I'm going to get. But again, I want those calls. This is really good news. I was driving in, and again, there's the quick trip there on Cleveland as you come towards the station. Gas was $4.69 a gallon. So that's down 10 cents. And if this report that I saw yesterday is true, hopefully it's going to get cheaper than that. One of the guys who works at Gas Buddy took to X yesterday. Soon to peak diesel prices in the Great Lakes, Michigan, Indiana, Ohio, Illinois, and Wisconsin, will be peaking in the next couple of days before they start to decline as refinery restarts lead to relief. Refining issues have been a huge part of the massive jump in the gas and diesel prices here in Wisconsin and other states. Lot to cover that provides lots of cover for declines as refiners have to restart or complete their maintenance. In the near term, what that means is these refinery restarts in the Great Lakes should help relieve some of the extreme local price spikes that we're seeing. Now, diesel is six or more a gallon. And as I said at the beginning of President Trump's second term, if you bring down the price of gas, you bring down the price of everything else. When you bring down the price of fuel, you bring down all prices, clothes, groceries, snacks, beer, everything, because everything gets delivered, certainly the last mile, using diesel trucks. I pay for the premium gas, which is $1.20 more expensive. So I understand what high gas prices mean, and diesel's even more expensive than the premium. I don't know when we're going to get back to $2.35 a gallon, and a lot of this does have to do with the war in Iran. Oil is a global marketplace, and people are going to buy the oil that they can get, and when more people want something and there's less of it to have, the price goes up, basic supply and demand. But the good news is that as these refineries, and I think it's the one in Indiana, come back online, we should see some relief from the extreme price spikes. I don't know how close to $4 this is going to fall, but look, after having to pay $4.79 a gallon, $4.50, $4.40, $4.30, it doesn't sound nearly as bad. We made this point yesterday, but we have to make the point again, because again, another Milwaukee leader is spinning the wrong story about why the FBI is looking into elections here in Wisconsin, specifically elections in Milwaukee and Milwaukee County. Milwaukee's mayor is going after President Trump following news of an investigation into Wisconsin's 2020 election. Mayor Cavalier Johnson criticized a report of the FBI looking to question one of Milwaukee County's top election officials. Mayor said Trump won Wisconsin in 2016 and 2024, but the 2020 election was clearly won by Joe Biden. He added, deploying federal law enforcement to alter reality is outrageous. No one is looking to alter reality. We spent 20 minutes talking about this yesterday. This is not about undoing the 2020 election. This is about two things. One, holding the people who may have done something improper in 2020 accountable. Was there any coordination Was there any collusion? Was there a cover-up? That's what the FBI should be asking here. And two, by investigating the 2020 election in a way that we never did, it could hopefully help restore faith in the state's electoral process. What happened in 2020, democracy in the park, indefinitely confined, ballot drop boxes, the Zuckerbucks, that sapped faith that our electoral system actually works. Going and investigating. Look, if the FBI comes back and says, yeah, there were some irregularities, but nothing that was criminal, okay. I it was on X, not on the text line yesterday. I said, Michael Gableman went cuckoo for Cocoa Puffs. He fell down the rabbit hole. He wasted the time and the money of his investigation. And I had somebody, or was he ready to expose the whole thing and they had to sign on some? No. He never asked a real question. He never really looked into what happened. He never got a sense of this is what happened, and from there we can make the conclusions as to whether something improper happened. The FBI is going to talk to people in Wisconsin and Georgia and Arizona and probably Michigan to establish what happened. Go watch Dateline. Go watch the first 48. Watch what happens when a detective first talks to a suspect. One of the first things they do is they lock you down to a story. What happened? Did you know this person? Where were you? If I can prove that you're lying, well, one, lying to the FBI is a crime, but B, if I can prove that you're lying, now I know that there's something to hide. And the investigation goes on from there. The other thing is you simply lock people into a timeline. What happened on this day? What happened on that day? Start with me, start for me in Democracy in the Park in June of 2020 and walk me through Election Day. These are the kinds of questions that real investigators have to ask so that we know what happened. And from there, we can see if anything improper or illegal happened. And two, we can make sure it doesn't happen again. This is not about altering reality. This is about restoring faith in the electoral process. We're going to need a better answer than he was near a social worker. Channel 12 had the story yesterday about this guy who escaped custody down in Racine County last week. Jonathan Taylor, not the former Badger running back, just another random white dude named Jonathan Taylor. Jonathan Taylor was in a temporary lockup before his escape. He was waiting to be transferred to the Racine Correctional Institute. While in the temporary lockup area, Taylor was near a social worker. That worker was trying to speak with him and open the food port to the door that he was in. I don't know if you've ever jailed, but they've got a big, thick glass and metal door. And there's a hole in the door that you can open, slide somebody their tray of bologna and bananas. Somehow, this social worker opens that door. Investigators say Taylor was then able to reach out through it and tamper with the lock by sticking his hand through the food port. He was able to unlock the door. And once the social worker noticed what he did, tried to block him, but was unsuccessful, Taylor then pushed past the social worker and exited through the southeast side of the building. Now, what's a social worker doing there in jail? There are lots of times that you need a social worker. My wife's a social worker. There are lots of times that you need to talk to somebody about the services that could be provided in jail. This could be somebody with a mental health concern. I'm not bothered by the idea that a social worker was in a jail, but we need a better explanation as to why this social worker was near this inmate. And we need to know if this is somebody who knows what they're doing. And we need to know if this is common policy. This, by the way, is a reminder to all of our good, caring, feeling, bleeding heart liberal friends that you shouldn't be sending social workers to do the jobs that cops or jail guards should be doing. Scott Dolphin's going to talk about this, I'm sure, more when we get some sports from him here. But I looked at every single television website in the state of Wisconsin. Eau Claire, La Crosse, Wausau, Green Bay, Madison, Milwaukee. Every single TV station in every single market had a story about the Packers' schedule. This is literally the top story in the state of Wisconsin. Tax deal? We don't care. Milwaukee County elections? We don't care. The Packers are opening the season against the Vikings. Schedule's out. And two things. One, the Packers are as much of America's team as anybody else. The Packers have a bunch of primetime games. 6 primetime games. And a Christmas Day matchup. 2 Thursday night games, 2 Sunday night games, they got a Monday night game. There are only 3 noon games at Lambeau on the schedule right now. Now, that could change because towards the end of the year, the NFL flexes things. But this is the clearest sign yet that the NFL understands it wants the Green Bay Packers on national television. The Jaguars are not getting 6 primetime games. The Atlanta Falcons aren't getting 6 primetime games. The Chiefs, the Cowboys, the Packers, the Rams, those are national teams. This is also proof that streamers love the Packers. I think 3 of the games are, 2 of them are on Netflix, and then 1 of them is on Amazon Prime. The new streaming deals allow these streaming services to pick the games. If you're the local CBS or the local Fox, you just get the local team, and, well, you're stuck with the local team. Streamers have made it clear to the NFL, we want the Packers. The Packers are a national team. Be proud of that. There are 30-something, 20-something other NFL franchises that would love to have the national audience, get the national love that the Packers have. Now, if you want to go up and see a noon game at Lambeau, your choices are limited. If you're free to drive to Lambeau, Lambeau the night before Thanksgiving or on Christmas, well, good for you. You'll be part of the crowd on national TV. I got to fix this cough. I'm going to do that. 6:24, when we come back, look at news with Dave Michaels. Check of what is now a much warmer forecast. And after that, John Fetterman ain't wrong. And he points out what happened when Democrats decided to drop working men and focus exclusively on college-educated women. I'm Benjamin Yacht. 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
16: 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Who were they? What made them so notorious? How did the internet, or sometimes the algorithm, choose them? And what does a person do when they're suddenly confronted with more attention than the human psyche can handle? Take The Dress, a story that went uber viral in early 2015 in spite of being, well, kind of a boring optical illusion. A mother of the bride in Scotland took a picture of a dress she was thinking about wearing to her daughter's wedding. But she saw the dress as blue with black lace, and her daughter saw it as white with gold lace. One BuzzFeed post later, every single person on the internet was talking about the dress. But to me, The Dress is a story about the last couple of months when the internet was still sort of fun. 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Internet history is a tricky thing to be invested in. 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With the team at Cool Zone Media, we're taking these characters' 16th minute of fame to see what their moment meant to them and what it says about us.
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23: 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It's like a
0: It's 6:32 in the morning.
1: Okay. Waking you up. I'm going to scare that cough out of you. That's what I'm doing, man.
0: Texter here, the 262. Ben, don't you have a cough button? Yeah. I've been listening to you with this cough for a couple of days. You got to get better. There is a cough button. But this is not like a... It's not a cold or the flu or something. What it is that since I've started losing weight... My diaphragm feels different. You speak from just
1: you're
0: on,
1: blaming
0: just on
1: your
0: no,
1: diaphragm.
0: I really think this is a physical thing.
1: Allergies.
12: It's allergies.
0: See, there it is again. It also could be that I'm guzzling down Diet
1: there
0: Dr. Pepper at 6:30 in the morning. But yeah. I'm going to go with my body is broken and my mortal coil has very few days left on this earth. Hey, I had a good run. I went to Disney World. I got married. I ate a pear one time. If I was a 15th century peasant, I've done amazing things. Welcome back. We're going to get to John Fetterman because, again, this is a Democrat who is making incredible sense saying things that Republicans have been saying for the longest time. He's on with Bill Maher, and there was only one bad word I had to edit out. We'll get to that. But first, check the headlines and Dave Michaels.
20: Ben, Wisconsin's largest school districts are saying to lawmakers, please don't leave Madison. Please renegotiate that bipartisan plan to allocate a $2.4 billion budget surplus after the state Senate rejected that proposal, brokered by Governor Evers and GOP leaders. Included those rebate checks, one-time property tax relief, and funding for school districts with millions earmarked for special education.
0: Yeah, that's what they want. They don't care about the rebate checks.
20: That's what the state's largest school districts like Milwaukee, Racine, Kenosha, Green Bay, Madison, they said the formula fix was long overdue, and they are warning of immediate consequences since the bill failed.
0: I called this yesterday. I think I was sitting here talking to Doug, either in this newscast or the one at 7:30, and I said, this is going to be the story, that schools are now going to come out and say, what do you mean we're not getting money? You know, it's like a kid. You promise them an Xbox for Christmas, and then they misbehave, and they get socks. Well, I thought I was getting an Xbox. Well, no, you didn't clean your room all year. This has nothing to do with rebates or taxes on tips. This has everything to do with give us more money. But if we talk about this, and we may, I'm going to make the same point that I made about Tony Evers, about Senate Republicans. Count your votes. Count votes before anybody goes up with any piece of legislation. Did the schools not call their local representatives and say, hey, are you a yes or a no on this? How does no one get a vote count? 50, 17, 1.
20: Well, that's on leadership. That's not on the superintendent of the Green Bay
0: yes,
20: school
0: it is.
20: District.
0: No, absolutely it is. Absolutely.
20: Especially with all these lame ducks.
0: Nope. If you are, look, Tony Evers has zero leadership at the Capitol.
20: That is true.
0: Not a single Democrat gave a rooty-tooty, fresh and fruity about what he said. But if your superintendent, or if three of your superintendents, or if all of your superintendents call up, that carries weight. You can't just hope that things are going to work out. Pick up the phone and call and say, hey, state lawmaker, hey, senator, hey, representative, we got to have this, man. Make the case. Do some politicking.
20: They're still going to fall in line come November. Do you think any of these school districts, any of these teachers' unions are now all of a sudden going to go over to Team Red because of this?
0: No, no.
20: Exactly.
0: No, but
20: so there was no downside
0: if
20: you're a Democrat.
0: Jeff Smith in Eau Claire got put in an untenable position. And he was told, I'm assuming he was told, by Democratic leadership in the Senate, don't cross the party. But if he can come back and say, look, this... Eau Claire schools, Chippewa Falls schools, give me another Ladysmith schools. Give me another district school up there by
1: Hurley, Iron County. Yeah,
0: if you can come back and say, guys, I leader, I want to vote with you for the party, but I got to go home and get the votes of these people who are telling me they got to have this money. That's what no one did any work. Robin Voss is the only one who counted votes and whipped votes, and the assembly vote showed exactly the benefit of that. But again, I will probably yell about that later in the show as well. Appreciate it, Dave. Don't have time for another headline because I talk too much. Forecast from the Fox 6 weather experts. Warmer. No more mid-60s. 75 today. Partly sunny and windy. Tomorrow, sunny, 80. Sunday, cloudy. Chance for some thunderstorms. High of 78. 55 degrees outside right now. It's 637 on News Talk 1130 WISN.
2: In the gap, left center. That's back on the wall. Tarang will score. Sanchez on his way to second with an RBI double.
0: Sports with Scott Dolphin, and I feel like I was screaming all day at the ballpark yesterday. Cheering, yes, but just good crowd. You had to scream to have a conversation.
3: Well, you did your part, and it worked, Ben, because it resulted in a 7-1 win over the Padres. How about a 5-1 homestand against the Yankees and Padres? Two really good teams. And the one loss was a walk, or was a ninth inning home run where the Brewers led pretty much the whole game. So, got to be happy with that. Yesterday, it was just what you heard. Lots of RBI singles here and there. Andrew Vaughn had two hits. And Kyle Harrison continues to be the find in the world of trades the Brewers had in the offseason. We all loved Caleb Durbin, but how about Kyle Harrison, who comes over from the Red Sox? He struck out 7 again yesterday. 5 shutout innings. He gets the victory. It's a road trip that starts tonight now for the Brewers in Minneapolis against the Twins. They'll also visit the Cubs next Monday through Wednesday. The Packers will begin their season September 13th in Minnesota against the Vikings. Schedule released last night. Green Bay will play its first game at Lambeau, week 3 against the Falcons. They'll play 6 primetime games, including 5 at Lambeau Field. Remember, they'll also play Thanksgiving Eve against the Rams in L.A. and on Christmas Day against the Bears in Chicago. The year will begin with a Super Bowl 60 matchup, rematch, with the defending champion Seahawks taking on the Patriots. That's Wednesday, September 9th. And the 49ers and Rams will play in Australia the very next day. And how about the Wisconsin softball team? They begin their postseason run today. The Badgers in the NCAA tournament for the first time since 2022 will take on Baylor today. That's sports. I'm Scott Dolphin from News Talk 1130
4: WIN. I'm Michelle McPhee. And in my new podcast, Kingdom of Fraud, I'm unraveling the strangest criminal alliance I've ever reported on. A polygamist from Utah and an L.A. Armenian businessman.
12: $1 billion

There is nothing more frustrating than to try and do something simple and get a stupid pop-up. I got some stupid MSN pop-up on my computer. All I'm trying to do is send an email. Technology. The better it is, the worse it is. Welcome back. Benjamin Yant Show. Friday morning, it's going to be another great...

0: Day yesterday, beautiful day at the ballpark.
1: Hey, the roof was open, huh?
0: Oh, it was great.
1: Nice.
0: Although we were in the shade. This is how soft and spoiled your Uncle Ben is. I'm sitting there trying to eat my burger and my nachos, and we sit intentionally on the first base side so I don't get that direct sun.
1: Yeah.
0: I burn as a ginger. But it was just enough of a breeze, just enough of a shadow. I actually was a little cold. The cheese for my nachos didn't stay warm.
1: Oh, jeez.
0: I had to thin it out by pouring in the jalapeno juice.
1: You are not going to start arguing or complaining about that.
0: I am first world bougie.
1: You are the worst.
0: I am such a soft,
1: you are a man that drinks Bush Light.
0: Yes. I had a bartender who found out what I did. And he's like, I thought you worked in construction. And my wife spits her drink out. She's like, construction? He can't put a light switch on.
1: Oh, man,
0: funny. For the record, I can't. I don't trust myself anywhere near electricity. But you look at me, big guy, big red beard, and then you find out just how Charmin soft I am. Coming up here after the news at 7, I'm stealing from Mark Belling because I think he's got a great take on what Tom Tiffany needs to do for his next ad. I like the Damn Man ad, but the next ad, well, I'll let Belling do the talking. John Fetterman's going to be primaried in Pennsylvania. Democrats are going to come after him as one of their own for two reasons. He doesn't sufficiently hate President Trump, and he doesn't sufficiently hate Israel. Please don't misconstrue what I'm about to say about Fetterman. He is a Democrat. He was elected with this wave of Ivy League socialism. He's promising the populism of socialism, even though he came from family money. And where did he went to one of the fancy Ivy League schools. Something happened when he had a stroke, because he now sounds exactly like a Trump-supporting Republican. He's getting all sorts of attention recently because he continues to say things that are true. It's interesting when someone who you do not expect to say true things says true things. What makes John Fetterman stand out is not just the Carhartt sweatshirts, but it's the fact that he is one of the few remaining Democrats who has not been taken over pod people style by Trump derangement syndrome. He was on a podcast with Nick Gillespie from Reason, and I read some of Reason's stuff. There's a little bit of libertarian Ben right next to conservative Ben. Fetterman told a story that I think sums up perfectly what has happened now that Democrats have made the decision that the base of their party, the focus of all of their policies, are women with master's degrees who graduated from good schools who live either in tawny suburbs or in liberal big cities.
2: Well, if you make someone feel uncomfortable or unwelcome, they will leave. And they've done that back in 2016. I've witnessed that. I live directly across the street from a steel mill and the Union Hall. And I was doing an event for Secretary Clinton at that time. And I was asking the union president, well, where's your people on that? And he's like, at least half, if not more, are in Trump. And There was just coincidentally a guy in a big truck drove by and he honked, ha, ha, ha, go Trump, go Trump. And he had truck nuts on the trailer and had a Trump sticker. And I'm like, you know, clearly that was already well underway. And now I think we effectively can count that a lot of those traditional union members have already left the Democratic Party. And that's where we are. And it's been a serious realignment of parts of our base. And I think that's driving some of the more extreme things of our party now, too.
0: Simply put, Democrats abandoned working men and decided that their future lied with college-educated ladies. I'm married to a college-educated lady. She has more education than I do. My wife has a master's degree. I have a high school diploma. please don't misconstrue what I'm saying. I'm not insulting women who went to college. You did everything you were told. But the Democratic Party changed. It no longer represents the working man, working woman. It now represents the people who come from liberal arts college campuses or who work on Wall Street. Here's Fetterman with Bill Maher. And Maher, I think more than Fetterman, makes the point that the attitudes that come with this shift from working men to college women have had a disastrous impact on the Democratic Party.
3: I never voted for the big, beautiful bill and those things. I've never voted for these kind of signature things that I think it isn't the right thing for the country. But I absolutely support the things that they've done.
4: Well, I think you vote with the Democrats 93% of the time. I mean, it's hysterical to me that the Democratic Party, which you vote with 93% of the time, because I feel like I get the same from the same kind of people. It just, I'm so glad that there's a number to put with it, because even when you're 93% with them, their attitude is so bad. Yeah. They have such a bad attitude of you either have the one true opinion, which we, the geniuses of the far left, know, or you're just somebody at least suspect.
0: That's the heart of the problem. Fetterman is an old school kind of Democrat. Certainly now that he's had the stroke, he believes in the kinds of things that Bill Clinton believed in. Look, so does Donald Trump. Sit down and listen to Trump speak about making things in this country again, about helping people who don't make six figures with every job. That's where Bill Clinton was in 92. The story about the dude with the truck nuts being, yeah, Trump, that guy who was driving that truck, that union guy, was probably a Democratic voter all of his life. He didn't leave the Democratic Party. The Democratic Party left him. Now, I think that some of the appeal, and there was a texter from the 414, wait, Ben, you want me to donate to Fetterman but not Pratt? He said he was kidding, and I wouldn't want you to donate to Fetterman. Some of the reason that John Fetterman is so appealing to us as Republicans, us as conservatives, even though he is a 93% Dem vote, is because largely we all agree on 80% of things. When you actually take off labels or names, do you want your kids to live in a safe neighborhood? That's an 80% issue. Do you want to pay less in taxes? That's an 80% issue. Do you want there to be a firefighter on the other end of the line when you call 911 because your garage is on fire? That's a 100% issue. We agree on 80% of what it is that we want from government and what we don't want from government. Politics skews that. And because Fetterman is not a dyed-in-the-wool, TDS, brain-rot kind of Democrat, he is appealing to us. Now, understand, he is still a Democrat. He would vote with Chuck Schumer 93% of the time. So let's not kid ourselves into thinking that he is the new face of the Republican Party. No, he is the old face of the Democratic Party. But if you want to know why John Fetterman is going to be attacked by his own party, it's because he's saying things like this that are true and make sense. He is not pointing the finger at Donald Trump and saying, oh my God, he's a threat to democracy. We've got to do whatever it can take to get this man out of office. John Fetterman is pointing to Donald Trump and saying, this is, Democrats did this. You got this man elected by being as crazy and extreme as the Democratic Party has become. You abandoned working men and you embraced the college campus radicalism that, well, hasn't really worked out well for anybody. 6:54. When we come back, I like Tom Tiffany's new ad, but I'm thinking about the next ad, and so should you. I'm Ben. This is our show on News Talk 1130 WISN.
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6: A slow spot on 94 westbound between 35th Street and Mitchell Boulevard. And we have stalls. 4145 north out at 124th, a stall on the right shoulder. And 43 northbound at Mequon Road, a stall on the right shoulder, too. I'm Bonnie Green, and that's your latest total traffic.
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15: Good morning with news. I'm Dave Michaels. The White House says President Trump and Chinese President Xi Jinping both agreed the Strait of Hormuz should stay open. Before their summit wrapped up in Beijing, the two leaders also discussed ending the flow of fentanyl chemicals into the U.S., as well as increasing Chinese purchases of U.S. agriculture products. Two Chilean men who burglarized homes in southeastern Wisconsin last year will be going to prison.
16: 24-year-old Luciano Silva Cifuentes and 20-year-old Herbert Rojas Silva were sentenced Wednesday in Waukesha County Court to 5 years in prison. Prosecutors say the two men were part of a theft and burglary ring that struck homes in Waukesha between October and December of 2025. The men would use Wi-Fi jammers to keep home security systems from working while they broke into homes and stole valuables. A third man in the ring reached a deal with prosecutors and was sentenced to time served. Raymond Newport, Wisconsin Radio Network.
15: And we're learning more information about an alleged stabbing that took place earlier this week in East Troy that led to a teenager being arrested.
17: Officers say they took 17-year-old Solomon Hayes into custody in Illinois yesterday morning. They found him in a stolen car. The night before, police say they responded to a 911 call about somebody chasing a woman and her husband with a knife. Officers say Hayes stabbed a man in the head and sent him to the hospital. Police have not updated his condition just yet.
15: Fox 6's Donovan Long checking the Holiday Automotive of Fond du Lac Sports Scoreboard. The NFL schedule this season will include six primetime games for the Green Bay Packers, including a home matchup against the Cowboys on October 18th. That's a Sunday night game on NBC. They'll play Thursday, October 29th, against the Panthers on Amazon at Lambeau Field. And then on Monday Night Football against the Texans, January 4th on ESPN. 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
0: I had a texter suggest that not today, but one of these days, we take a segment and we workshop a new political ad for Tom Tiffany.
34: Oh, that's a great idea.
0: We work at it. callers, texters, tweeters, they work at it. I like the idea, and I do think it's going to be fun, but I get paid. Daddy gets paid for his work, and I'm not just giving an ad away for free. We should get a sponsor. Ooh, maybe the iNet guys would like to come in and sponsor that. Now we're cooking with gas.
3: Yeah, I like it.
0: Welcome back, Benjamin Yacht Show, Friday morning. That is the most important headline. Out of all of the things in the news today, I know the Packers schedule is the biggest story in the state, but the headline today, Friday. Looks like a great weekend. Get you those details in a second. I need your help half hour from now. We're going to talk about the Republican State Convention. It's going on this weekend. I'm going. I'm going to get done with the show, go home, take a nap, and then head over to the Dells. I will tell you why I am going. I'm not going to write stories on this. I'm sure I will, but I'm not going as a journalist. I'm going as a talk show host. There is a difference. But I want to know what you want answers to, what questions you want answered, who you want me to talk to, because come Monday, we're going to talk about what I saw. What is it that you want to hear? What is it that you want me to be able to come back and talk about? Calls, texts, tweets, I want them all. We'll do that half hour from now. An hour from now, Will Martin's going to join us. He's running for lieutenant governor. He's got a bunch of endorsements, including the deputies in Waukesha County and the cops in Milwaukee. But he's not just talking about back in the blue. He's got some pretty good policy ideas. We'll get to him. And either we're going to end the show with Paul Wagner talking about Doc Hounds baseball or Knight Rider, the car. I guess the car's name was Kit. And
4: oh, yeah.
0: The show was Knight Rider.
4: Did you ever watch it or no?
0: I was more of a Dukes of Hazzard.
4: I gotta find the music.
0: But I was a Duke boy. Fan.
4: Really?
0: Oh, much.
4: With that little
0: more.
4: Red light that would go back and forth in front of the car.
0: I'm aware of it. Yeah. I saw David Hasselhoff before Baywatch, but I was always a Duke boys fan,
4: right.
0: and not a Knight Rider fan. We'll get to all of that plus calls, text, tweets. Show is better when you're a part of it. The Carpetland USA Flooring Center talking. Text line 414-799-1130. By now you have seen the new Tom Tiffany ad, right? As I watch YouTube, I see it every fourth video. I like it. I think that it is a good ad, but hear it for yourself. Tell me what you think.
5: 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And since Madison's solution to every problem is to drain your pocketbook, it's time to send in the damn man.
4: Oh, I like it.
0: I like that. Send in the damn man. And again, it is damn as in damn the river. So we can say it's a PG way say damn man. I only really have two notes. One, I don't know where the Willow Flowage is. So just tell me northern Wisconsin. That's it. You know, if I don't know where that is, it's just going to stick in my craw. Two, I would say give two issues, not four. Most of the time, people care about two things. Affordability in this election is absolutely number one. And I think that Tiffany, lower taxes, lower your power bill, make houses much more affordable. Yep. But other than that, I like it.
4: I like it. It counteracts the Dems' latest spot. You betcha. You betcha. You know that one?
0: Yeah. Oh, the old-fashioned ad. Now, look, I like the old-fashioned ad.
4: Yeah.
0: Tom Tiffany was introducing himself to the people of Wisconsin. Got to remember, we know who Tiffany is. I've talked to Tom Tiffany since I first got here. Congressman from the Northwoods. Before that, he was a state lawmaker from the Northwoods. We've known that he was going to run for governor for about 3 years. All right. As soon as Tim Michaels lost, everybody's like, Tom Tiffany. But a lot of voters across the state don't know him. He had to introduce himself to the people of Wisconsin. That's what the old-fashioned ad did. He's a nice guy. His mom's in the ad. He likes the Brewers and the Packers and the Badgers and Old Fashions. This ad's a little tougher. The tone, the music, the cadence, everything. But Tom Tiffany is not a tough guy. He's a fighter, but he's not a tough guy. You know, there are some people who run as tough guy. I'm a tough guy. Please don't ever put Tom Tiffany on a motorcycle. It just won't work. But I think that as good as that ad is, the next ad can be better. Mark Belling had a great op-ed the other day. And it does what Belling has always done so well, starting the focus here and bringing the focus there. And Belling talks about what Tom Tiffany needs to do, not by talking about Tom Tiffany, but by talking about Spencer Pratt, you know, the reality TV guy who's running for mayor in L.A. There's a multiple candidate election going on right now for the mayor of Los Angeles. It's a city that's on a death spiral. Belling writes, the front runner is the incumbent, Karen Bass, who's best known for leaving the country when her city was burning down. Bass is almost a caricature of leftism. She's a wealthy dilettante who has got no ability to run anything, but instead poses as a social justice warrior. Bass was sailing to re-election until a reality TV star named Spencer Pratt showed up. Pratt's home was one of those that burned to the ground in a Palisades fire, and it motivated him to try to do something. He joined a huge field of candidates for mayor. Using his reality TV experience, Pratt has produced a homemade video that's now gone viral. Find him on YouTube. In one 30-second spot, Belling writes, Pratt films himself standing in front of the mansions that are owned by Bass and the other leading leftist candidate, then cuts to his own home burning to the ground. He shows the mobile home that he's now living in. The ad, Belling writes, is deadly. Yesterday we talked about the Spencer Pratt ad. Said I like it. I really like the Batman one, where Karen Bass is painted up like the Joker. But that takes some pop culture knowledge. It's not nearly as good as this ad that Belling is talking about. I ruffled a lot of feathers when I said, don't donate to Spencer Pratt. Give your money to Wisconsin candidates. Give your money to Tom Tiffany. Give your money to Mike Roberts, who will be the swing vote in the state Senate. Give your money to your county party. Money that's collected here in Wisconsin can be spent here in Wisconsin for Wisconsin candidates who will make Wisconsin a better place to live. But I do like the Spencer Pratt ad. I think that it is so effective in so many ways. And Belling agrees. And that's where Belling does what he has done for years. And this is one of the reasons why Mark Belling is so good at what he does. The lesson in this for Wisconsin Republicans, Belling writes, is to get rid of their hack consultants. Get rid of the people who produce idiotic, generic ads. For GOP candidates, the lesson is stop talking the way the consultants tell you to talk. The way to attack leftists is to focus on all of the things that they have wrecked and relate to the normal people who are ignored by the elitists in both parties. Spencer Pratt is not known for his educational expertise. I don't know the guy. I just know that he came to fame by being on reality TV. What it takes to be the bad guy in a reality show is different than what it takes to be mayor. No one in Los Angeles is looking for Spencer Pratt to debut a 25-point plan to overhaul LA schools and boost reading scores. That's not what he's there for. He knows that, and that's okay. If he tried that lane, he'd fail miserably. The reason that Pratt's ad is getting so much attention and why we're sitting here for a second day talking about it here on News Talk Radio in Southeast Wisconsin when we've got a governor's race coming up is because it is a perfect mirror of speaking up for the little guy. Senator Pratt is just simply holding up the mirror to the elites and saying, this is who they are. This is what they've done. He's not trying to be smarter than he is. He's not trying to be something different than he is. He is simply trying to be himself. And Belling's right. Drop the poll-tested words. Get rid of the consultant verbiage. Just simply point to the things that leftists have wrecked and ask the easy question, are you done with this now? Do you want to continue down the road? Donald Trump's genius is that he's Donald Trump. He doesn't try to be Mitt Romney. He doesn't try to be John McCain. He doesn't try to be anything other than who he is. He won re-election in 2024 by saying Joe Biden had 4 years and look at what he did to the economy. The Trump ad that won the race, Kamala Harris is for they, them, Donald Trump. Donald Trump is for us. It's that simple. Tom Tiffany is not a tough guy, and I don't want to see a tough guy ad from him. He's a smart guy. He's a caring guy. He's an action guy. Get things done. There are lots of things in Wisconsin that Tony Evers over the past 8 years has broken. Property taxes. Your property taxes jumped almost 20%, and they're going to jump again next year, and the year after that, and the year after that, and the year after that. Your power bill. We are paying $2.5 billion more for our electricity here in Wisconsin. Why? Mainly because of policy decisions by Tony Evers, the rush to green energy, or what he has allowed the state's utilities to do. Tony Evers and Mandela Barnes and Sarah Rodriguez's utility regulators okayed $2.2 billion in rate hikes. There is an A to B to C from the governor, Tony Evers, to what you're paying on your We Energies bill. Tom Tiffany just needs to simply show what a power bill was under Scott Walker. Show what a tax bill was under Scott Walker. Show what reading scores were under Scott Walker. And then show the mess that Democrats have created here in this state. There's going to be plenty of time for other people to release really hard-hitting attack ads. You get the gravelly voice Tony Evers wants boys in the locker room with your daughter. There's going to be time for that, and that shouldn't come from Tom Tiffany. Spencer Pratt is getting national attention in a race that he's likely going to lose. Because he is being who he is. Donald Trump won an election, lost an election, and won an election again because of who he is. He didn't try to be anybody else. He didn't try to listen to the consultant class always in his ear. You got to say this. You got to hold your hands. You got to wear this. You got to be here. I can't tell you how many times I get a text. What about that dumb Dan Kelly tuba ad? Tom Tiffany can win this race, and all he needs to do is be Tom Tiffany, be the old-fashioned guy, be the guy who sits in the living room while his mom knits, be the damn man. Be Tom Tiffany, and go out in November, inspire us, and win the damn election, 724, when we come back. All right, Benny's going on a field trip. I need your help to tell what the book report's going to be come Monday. I am Benjamin Yacht. This is News Talk 1130 WI.
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15: The full 2026 NFL schedule was released last night, and this season will start the way it ended last season. The Super Bowl champion Seahawks will host the Patriots on Wednesday, September 9th. The following day, the Rams and 49ers will play the first regular season game in Melbourne, Australia, one of a record 9 international games on the schedule. The most primetime games this season goes to the LA Rams with 7, and they will be a part of the first ever Thanksgiving Eve game, November 25th, at home against the Packers. In the Stanley Cup playoffs, Montreal took Game 5, beating Buffalo 6-3 to go up 3-2, and the Vegas Golden Knights are moving on, eliminating Anaheim with a 5-1 Game 6 win. They will now face Colorado in the Western Conference Finals. And the NBA playoffs continue tonight with 2 Game 6s, Pistons-Cavs at 7 Eastern, followed by Spurs-Wolves at 9:30, both games on Prime Video. I'm Andy West with your iHeartRadio Sports Report.
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0: Greg's in a mood today.
4: Oh, yeah.
0: You're ready for the weekend.
4: Well, it's Bachelor Weekend.
0: Oh, that's right.
4: Oh, boy.
0: Welcome bachelor to Chubby's, gentlemen. Weekend. We got a bachelor in the house.
4: Babe Grand Geneva, baby.
0: Last week of freedom, buddy. Enjoy it while you can. No.
25: Are you going to the Shack of Sugar, Greg?
0: Shack of Sugar.
4: No, I'm not, Dave.
0: No, buddy. Dave, why would I do that? Why would you say such a thing? I may have to drive to make sure that everybody behaves themselves, but I'm not going in.
4: I'm the elder of these young gentlemen.
0: Listen, you know what that means. You got to show them how it's done. You got to fold the 20 so that it sits on your nose. Oh, wait, we're not having that part of the conversation?
4: Yeah,
0: welcome
4: let's
0: back.
4: Let's
0: Benjamin Yonch Show. Baby, I've never done that, not with a 20. I have no way to get from that story to news with Dave Michaels, so I'm just going to own the failure and say, let's get a check at the headlines with Dave Michaels.
25: I can't do the lead story I was planning on of that, so I'll say this. With Giannis' future as a Milwaukee Buck in question, there's a new mural going up of a different local sports icon, this one of Bob Uecker, Mr. Baseball. Big mural taking shape right now in downtown Milwaukee. It's on the north facade of the Wintrust building. That's Jackson Street, maybe a block and a half from the Pfister. 100 feet tall. It's being done by the same artist who did the Giannis image on East Wisconsin. It should be done sometime next month. Yesterday, Ben, you were at the Brewer game.
0: Yep.
25: Would you go to any professional baseball game if there was no, and I mean no, with a capital N, in-game entertainment?
0: What do you mean? Like there's none of the young women in the sweatpants dancing. There's no
25: videos, no fireworks, no promotion, no nothing. Just the ball game.
0: Is there beer?
25: Well, yes.
0: Then I'm yeah.
25: All right. Good to know, because there's a minor league team, the Louisville Bats. That's the Cincinnati Reds AAA team. They had a game called Nothing Night, where they did Literally nothing. And here's what it sounded like. Apparently the organ made the cut, but that was it.
3: Yeah. No.
0: Back to the basics. I
4: don't know.
0: Son number one played.
4: That's like going to a high school game. You know, when there's literally nothing going.
0: He played 4 years of high school ball. Was actually a pretty good ball player. Travel ball, club, all that stuff. Spent summers, and that's exactly what it's like going to high school games.
25: But you know that going in. Yeah. When you go to a Brewer game, let's be honest, there's people there for the racing sausages, for the 50-50 raffle.
4: Yeah, you're right.
0: I'm really good at the spinning hat game. I never lose that.
25: See, again, but you the know rest of all that, this, but there's a lot of fans, whether we like it or not, that don't know how to say Bryce Terang.
0: Yeah.
25: They're there for the experience, and that's what most of these teams, well, the Brewers included, know.
0: Minor league
25: the
0: giveaways.
4: Ball. Milwaukee Admirals is a good example. Exactly. You don't go there for the hockey. You go for the fun in between.
0: Baseball is different, and I just got the note from Paul Wagner. I think he may be turkey hunting, and so I don't know that he's going to be able to call in, but tonight is opening night for the Dockhounds. Minor league ball, the fun is as much of a draw as, hey, one of these guys may be a pro in 6 years. So, but look, man, I'm sitting there. I'm having a burger and some nachos and a beer and just enjoying a day at the ball game. There's half the time that I'm not even paying attention to the game. I'm just talking to whoever I'm with. So yeah, if we have fewer of the Brew Crew ladies, then I'm not going to be terribly insulted. 7:36. Let's get you a check of the forecast from the Fox 6 weather experts. Partly sunny today, windy, 75 is the high, nice. Tomorrow, 80, probably some rain overnight, and then there's another shot at rain on Sunday, maybe a thunderstorm or two, high of 78. It is 55 degrees outside right now on News Talk 1130 WISN.
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6: Great homestand.
0: Great little $4 nacho set. I'll tell you, that was the highlight of the day yesterday. A little bit more cheese nachos next time. I'm going to have to buy the second cup of cheese.
6: When you can get anything for $4 at a baseball game, though, you got to take that and run, Ben. What a day. Brewers over the Padres 7-1. This one was over early, as you heard. Lots of singles here and there. Luis Rengifo goes 2-for-4 with 3 RBIs. Andrew Vaughn, 2 hits of his own. And Kyle Harrison struck out 7 over 5 shutout innings. The Brewers beat the Yankees in 3, all 3. And then they take 2 of 3 from the Padres. It's a road trip beginning tonight in Minneapolis against the Twins. They'll also visit the Cubs at Wrigley Field next week. So the difficult schedule continues. And then, oh, by the way, the defending world champion Dodgers are here next weekend for Memorial Day weekend. The Packers got their schedule last night with everybody else. They will start their season in Minnesota against the Vikings on Sunday, September 13th. The first home game is in week 3 against the Falcons. Green Bay has 6 primetime games. 5 of those will be at Lambeau Field. Packers will also play Thanksgiving Eve against the Rams in L.A. and against the Bears on Christmas Day. The year will begin with a Super Bowl 60 rematch between the Seahawks and Patriots. That game will be played on Wednesday, September 9th. The very next day, September 10th, it's a game from Australia. The 49ers take on the Rams. The Wisconsin softball team begins its postseason run today. The Badgers will play Baylor in their first NCAA tournament appearance since 2022. That bracket also has Texas and Wagner University. That's sports. I'm Scott Dolphin from News Talk 1130 WISN.
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8: 94 westbound, stop and go 35th Street to Mitchell Boulevard. 4145 northbound, disabled vehicle on the right shoulder at 124th Street. And 4145 southbound, a backup now, Good Hope to Hampton. 43 northbound at Mequon, a disabled vehicle on the right shoulder. I'm Bonnie Green, and that's your latest Total Traffic.
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0: I don't know that this is going to be Tom Tiffany's walk-up music at the Republican National.
1: I kind of like it, though. It would be neat to see him jam it up to the podium.
0: I'm going to the Young Republicans reception today.
1: All right.
0: And I may have to make this my walk-up music. Welcome back, Benjamin Yount Show, Friday morning. Coming up just after the news at 8, Will Martin. He's running for lieutenant governor here in Wisconsin. He's going to join us. My first question is the honest one. How do you feel about this not being the top race? And it's more than that, because Will's got actual ideas. This is not just a placeholder, so he can run for something or doesn't run for something else. That's how Democrats use these offices. Will Martin's actually got a platform. We'll talk with him coming up in a minute. This is where I need your help. Carpetland USA Flooring Center, talking text line, 414-799-1130, wide open. I'm going to the Wisconsin Republican Convention in the Dells this weekend. And I want you to tell me what it is that you want to know. We're going to talk about it on Monday, obviously. So what answers do you want me to come back with? I got a couple of texts, but we'll always take the calls. We'll take tweets. I'm there at Yount 1130. We'll take talkbacks. Doesn't matter to me. I am not going to the convention as a journalist. I'm going as a talk show host. We may talk about the difference if we have time a little bit later. I will inevitably write something for the Center Square or MacGyver, the places that I string for, but my goal is to see for myself what

0: is going on. I want to know what the mood of the Republican Party is. I want to know where this hate against Brian Schimming comes from. Specifically, I want to know if this is statewide hate or if this is just a handful of malcontents like me. And I want to be very clear, because I very well could bump into Brian Schimming at the state convention. I don't hate Schimming. I just don't think he's doing a very good job. And I think that the name on the front of the shirt is always more important than the name on the back of the shirt. I have had jobs in my career where I had to admit to my boss, had to admit to myself, that I wasn't a good fit. I can't do this job, boss. I'm sorry. I can do that job. I'm really good at that job. But this job, it's just not in my wheelhouse. I want to get a feel for the age of the room. We still have a generational gap in our party. I want to see how many younger folks are there. I want to see how involved the younger folks are. I want to see how older folks interact with younger Republicans. I want to listen to every word that Tom Tiffany says. I want to see how he handles a big, loud crowd. I want to see how a big, loud crowd responds to Tom Tiffany. Again, this is as much about the vibe, to use the word from the young people, as anything else. I also want to watch the press. I had to get a press pass. I'm not a member of the party, so I didn't get an invitation or a ticket. I got a press pass. I'm going to be sitting with the media in the media section. This is going to be the first time that I could meet people like Matt Smith and AJ Biapour. I've been, I think, pretty complimentary of their work. I think that most of the time they do really, really solid work. Same thing with J.R. Ross. This is going to be the first time that I ever get to meet J.R. face-to-face. Got to remember, I'm just a voice coming out of the radio. As my daughter so lovingly reminds me, I'm just an old man on the car radio. Friday and or Saturday will be the first time that I get to see a lot of the other people who talk about politics here in Wisconsin face to face. I want to watch how they cover the event, because there are generally two ways to cover something like this. First is book report style. You go, you see what happens, you tell the people what happened. The other is that you go with a story in mind and you make that story into reality. The story statewide is going to largely be the chaos at the GOP convention. And there's nothing wrong with that if it's chaotic. But I want to watch how our friends in the legacy media cover this. What do you want me to see? What questions do you want asked? What questions do you want answered? Carpetland USA Flooring Center, talk and text line, 414-799-1130. Let's go line one, Josh in Waukesha. Josh, thanks for calling in on this Friday morning. What question can I answer for you?
1: Yeah, thanks for having me on. I am actually really interested to hear the contrast between a group of respectable Republicans who go gather in the Dells compared to a bunch of low-life Democrats who go on the taxpayer dollar to hide how poorly our children are doing in school at some water park.
0: I will try and work a $400,000 water park weekend. But you know, Josh, we're going to be at the Dells. We're going to be at a water park for the weekend as well. So we'll have to figure that out. Appreciate it, buddy. Thanks so much for the call. I got a whole list of texts here. Ben, please tell me what the actual state of the party is here in Wisconsin. I fear it's beyond repair. I want to know, are the Republicans going to be on offense or defense? I want to know the same thing. AJ down in Racine, Ben, I want to know if they're going to go to Florida. Are they going to Florida or Wisconsin? Oh, I like that. Tom Tiffany's message is, Democrats went to Minnesota, our Wisconsin. That's a good one. Where are Wisconsin legislators or Tiffany going to reduce spending? Another texter here. I'd like to know the specific plans Republicans will have to get the only Trump voters to turn out for Republicans this fall. Some of that strategery is going to come from President Trump's endorsement. Some of that's going to come from being a fighter, inspiring people. This is a rally. This is a celebration. I really wish that the Brian Schimming thing would have been taken care of one way or the other so that we could go into this weekend and come out with a unified message. Tom Tiffany is the damn man. I may do some interviews. May take some pictures. But I know I talk a lot about drinking beer here. It's because it's who I am. But I am going to drink some beers. And this is an important part. And the reason I say this is not to try and make light of how many Miller Lights that I do drink. But I'm not going as a journalist. I'm going as a talk show host. I'm going there to get a sense, to talk to you about what I saw. That's different than going and writing the story for the Journal Sentinel or the ABC in Madison or the newspaper up in Green Bay. I'm telling you that I'm going to go and have a couple of beers with these people because I don't want to wake up Monday morning and see a bunch of pictures of, oh, look at how biased this talk show host, this squawk show host is. He was smiling and laughing and having beers with the Republicans. You can't trust a word he says. If I was a reporter for the AP or the Wisconsin Radio Network, and I was there claiming to be a just the facts journalist, that would be a valid criticism. But I'm not a journalist. I'm a member of the media. My job is to sit here and talk to you, to be honest with you about my opinions, my perspective, my take, my analysis, whatever words you want to use. I would say, to defend any potential reporter or journalist who you do see with a beer and a smile on their face, as a journalist, it's okay to have a beer with a source. Show me you're a human being. Build that relationship. I was a regular at the Illinois Black Caucus May cookout, the only white reporter there. And it was because I could talk to every single one of those lawmakers about education, the lottery, taxes. And I did. And that's how you build the relationship so that when you send the text, you can get the call back. You can get the quote. You can do your job. Don't get drunk with them. Don't pal around with them. Don't go to a party at somebody's house with them. But you can sit there and be a normal human being. I'm going to the Wisconsin Republican Convention because I don't trust everybody else's accounts. I don't want to give you a second or third hand account of what happened. This is too important. I'm going to go so that I can tell you from my experience what I saw. And if I get some interviews, if I get some videos, if I get a sense one way or the other, I'll be honest with you. I'm looking forward to it. It's going to be fun. I got to try and find a nicer outfit than the Brewer jersey that I'm wearing right now, but I'm really looking forward to it. And come Monday, we're going to talk about it. And I'll see if I can answer some of the questions that continue to come in. 7:55 coming up next. Will Martin, running for lieutenant governor here in Wisconsin. We'll talk to him. I'm Benjamin Young. This is News Talk 1130 WISN.
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3: 94 eastbound is significant backup between Hawley and 35th Street now. Westbound slows 35th to Mitchell Boulevard. 4194 northbound at the airport spur, a stall on the right shoulder. And 4145 northbound Watertown Plank to Burleigh backed up. Southbound, it's Good Hope to Capitol that's heavy. I'm Bonnie Green, and that's your latest total traffic.
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20: Good morning. I'm Dave Michael. State lawmakers have gaveled out of a special session on gerrymandering.
1: The Assembly and Senate gaveled out of the special session called by Governor Tony Evers on Thursday morning, a day after our proposed deal to spend part of the state's projected budget surplus failed to pass the Senate. The Democratic governor had called the special session a month ago for lawmakers to begin the process of enacting a constitutional amendment to ban partisan gerrymandering in Wisconsin. It's unlikely lawmakers will return to Madison ahead of this fall's elections. Raymond Newport, Wisconsin Radio Network.
21: Meanwhile, Democrats are accusing Republicans of pushing out black voters in their latest redistricting push. This after the U.S. Supreme Court has declared racial gerrymandering unconstitutional. Fox's Chad Pergram.
22: Republicans say turnabout is fair play, since no Republicans represent any district in New England. South Carolina initially balked at drawing new maps, but the Palmetto State reversed course after President Trump demanded that Republicans, quote, get it done. Georgia is drawing new maps, but those districts won't apply until 2028.
21: And if you need to drive through the Mitchell Interchange this weekend, the resurfacing project may alter your plans. Fox 6's Donovan Long.
23: Starting tonight at 9, the eastbound I-894 to northbound I-4394 system ramp. The tunnel there will close for paving operations, but will reopen Sunday morning. The 27th Street entrance ramp to I-4394 northbound will also close. And the 894 eastbound exit ramp to 27th Street will close tonight until tomorrow morning.
21: Checking the Holiday Automotive of Final Act Sports Scoreboard. Brewers are in Minnesota tonight to play the Twins after beating the Padres yesterday. Meanwhile, the NFL released its regular season schedule. The Packers will begin the year on the road against the Vikings. They'll play their first game at Lambeau Field in Week 3 in a primetime Thursday night matchup against the Falcons. From the Orthopedic Associates of Wisconsin News Center, I'm Dave Michaels on Wisconsin's most listened to radio station, News Talk 1130 WISN.
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29: Boy, I'm talking too much today. 9 minutes after 8 o'clock. Thank you for sticking around. Welcome. It is the Benjamin Yaud Show. Thank you so very much for making this show part of your day. Coming up, we can either talk about gas prices or Kamala. No bad ideas. And I have a tinfoil hat idea for this Knight Rider story that I hope is true. We'll get to that before we close out the show. Calls, text, tweets. You always make the show better. Carpetland USA Flooring Center talking text line. 414-799-1130. Find me on X. I'm there at Yount 1130. And that's where you can find our next guest, Will Martin. He is running for lieutenant governor. I threw your Twitter handle up on X. So I apologize, Will, if some of the lefties who hate me are now going to glom on and send you mean things on the internet as well. That's a daily occurrence for me. Hopefully it doesn't happen to you. Thanks so much, by the way, for calling in on this Friday.
8: Happy to do so. And you know they're going to eventually show up anyway. So
29: yeah.
8: Let's just go ahead and get it over with.
29: Yeah, that's what lefties do. I've spent a lot of time on this show, Will, talking about Tom Tiffany. And I've talked about Mike Roberts, who's the candidate for state senate here in Brookfield, Elm Grove, Pewaukee, Waukesha. He's going to be the swing vote in the Senate. His race is really, really important. Eric Toney for attorney general. We don't give as much love to the lieutenant governor's race. Does it bother you that this is not a top tier race? And I don't mean that as an insult. I mean that as, you know, the first thing that that's right. We elect lieutenant governors. How do you handle running for an office that is just not on a lot of people's radar yet?
8: No, it's exactly right that it isn't, but you know, in some ways it shouldn't be. You know, really we're talking about the top of the ticket and the vision that we have one governor at a time and making sure that Tom Tiffany's agenda is what we really focused on. Having served, you know, in Tommy Thompson's administration and in Scott Walker's administration, you know, as a staffer, you're always promoting the top, right? The principal. So I am very comfortable with that. Now, what I tell people is, look, if you want a strong conservative at the top of the ticket, you need to make absolutely sure you've got an equally strong one at the bottom of the ticket as well, just in case things happen, right? Or you amplify the message. I'll tell you, last time Racine had a lieutenant governor, the governor-elect passed away before they even got to office. He became governor. He then died in office, and his lieutenant governor had to take over. So we've literally had back-to-back lieutenant governors have to become governor. People, you're right, don't think about it, but we need to make sure that we think seriously. Does anybody really believe if something happened to Evers today that Sir Rodriguez would be a competent governor?
29: If this is how much I, as a talk show host on the biggest radio station in the state of Wisconsin, former news director, somebody who writes about state, I forgot that Sarah Rodriguez is the lieutenant governor. I'm so used to making fun of Sarah Godlewski, our do-nothing secretary of state, who's running for lieutenant governor, that when you said Sarah Rodriguez, oh, that's right, she is the lieutenant governor. She has done absolutely nothing with the office. What do you plan to do? What is it? How do you see the lieutenant governor's role and job? And it's a statewide platform.
8: It is. But the most important thing is actually making sure to back up Tom Tiffany and his vision. And here's why. You know, look, you get lots of people who talk about all the things they'd love to do. What I want to do is make sure we get the agenda done. Tom's coming from an experience of having extensive years in legislative, at the state level, legislator at the federal level. I'm coming as someone who's been in the last two Republican administrations. I've been in several departments, liaison to more. I know how the inside works, the overlap, the waste, fraud, and abuse that goes on. That gives me an opportunity, a perspective to help Tom get a smaller, smarter, more streamlined state government. And it helps me in terms of helping him cut this budget so we can actually start to make it a little easier for people to breathe in this state.
29: We're talking with Will Martin. He's running for lieutenant governor here in Wisconsin. He's hopefully going to be on the ballot come November. There is somebody else running in the race, so don't forget August primary. You're going to have to weigh in on this. I want to ask about your issues because back the blue, 100%, and energy bills, 100%. But I want to ask before we get there, what did you learn from the Walker administration? What did you learn from the Tommy Thompson administration? I wasn't here for Tommy. I was sort of here for Scott Walker. The way that they managed the state, far better than Tony Evers. I cannot think that Scott Walker or Tommy Thompson couldn't have whipped votes to get this tax deal, regardless of how you feel about the tax deal. Yeah. But just in terms of managing the relationship between the governor and the legislature, there's no way Scott Walker or Tommy Thompson would have failed in the way that Tony Evers did. He couldn't get a single member of his own party in the Senate to take a vote for him. That is, to me, the biggest embarrassment of Evers' entire time in office.
8: He said it correctly. He doesn't have the ability to manage the state, and he doesn't have relationships. You know, Tommy Thompson had relationships with everybody. Scott Walker was able to work with everybody. And so, you know, it's one of these occasions, you know, when you talk about what did I learn? What I learned is what a conservative leader really can actually get accomplished in this state. You know, Tommy Thompson reorganized state government. We actually consolidated a number of things and made it streamlined back then. For Scott Walker, he was able to go through and really mean that the state was open for business. You know, there was a reason those signs were up. And I think you could see the real impact of those signs coming down. They did not mean for the state to be open for business. Tom Tiffany believes that it should be open for business, and we'll get back to that again. I've also learned that you've got to actually have a vision for where you're trying to take the state and to educate people on where we're going. I don't think anybody can say that Tony Evers has educated anybody on much of anything about that.
29: I think we could stop that sentence a couple. Tony Evers hasn't educated anybody about anything, period, full stop. Guy was state superintendent and reading scores started to plummet. And since he's been the education governor, kids are reading and doing math worse than ever. He's Will Martin. He's running for lieutenant governor. And by the way, I don't do a ton of interviews here, Will. I think this one's really interesting. I'm listening to your answers. And that's not something I do for everybody who I talk to. Sometimes I'm sending emails. I'm genuinely interested. Talk to me about power bills, because this is, I think, the issue where Tom Tiffany can just hammer and hammer and hammer on Tony Evers, Mandela Barnes, Sarah Rodriguez, and the entire Democrat establishment here in Wisconsin.
8: And we're doing it. I'll tell you, I have my own radio show. It's infinitesimally smaller than yours, right? But I'm not on the most conservative station. I'm on one of the most liberal stations, right? And so what I'm doing is talking to a largely African-American audience, largely an audience that will be voting Democrat often. But they are absolutely frustrated, just beyond belief, about these bills. If you take people who are living at that lower middle class, or lower level, every time these bills go up, and I swear to you, yesterday we were on and the sound engineer said, you know, I talked to him about his utility bill. He said, man, I'm using exactly the same amount of energy that I used last year. I'm paying so much more. I said, well, did you know that you actually voted for higher? I said, what do you mean? I said, yeah, well, if you voted for Tony Evers, you voted for his appointees at the Public Service Commission. And guess what? They've approved all of these increases, and that's why you're paying more for the same amount of energy now. People have to understand that they're voting for a whole government, not just for one person. And so all of a sudden the wheels started turning. I said, look, this is how this works. And we began to go through that on the radio, and I continue to break those kinds of issues down. I said to him, like, look, now you're paying $2.2 billion more on the rates to get your energy. $2.2 billion more because his appointees decided you needed to pay more.
29: Yeah.
8: And so we're educating the community. Look, Tim Michaels got one out of every 10 African-American votes and he lost. Donald Trump got 2 out of 10 and he won. Not simply because of that population, but stitching together a whole set of coalitions. We've got to go out and talk to people forthrightly about where we're at a state, and then what's the alternative? Donald Trump asked people, what do you have to lose? I'm doing that every time I get on for the last 3 years on the radio, taking the message to a new audience that we traditionally just don't talk to.
29: Look, I could not agree more. If you get up every day and go to work, you should be a conservative. You know, if you've got a university job or you're a DEI attorney for a downtown firm, your power bill goes up $200 in the summer. That's not a big deal. I remember the days when I was working and, you know, it'd be jam sandwich Thursday. Take two pieces of bread, jam them together. $200 to see your property tax bill or your power bill spike, that means another bill isn't getting paid. That means that it's really hard for people who are at the median to live the kind of life that Tony Evers and his affluent Madison liberal supporters have carved out for themselves. I absolutely agree.
8: Oh, Ben, and they're breaking seniors. They're breaking seniors. If you come into places like Central City, Milwaukee, where these seniors were living on Social Security already trying to make it after all this hyperinflation, now you've got a situation where the property tax increases, that 400-year property tax increase that Tony Evers gave us, that is literally going to end up putting seniors out of their homes. They cannot afford the taxes now.
29: They are going to be priced out
8: to cover it.
29: And exactly. where do they go after that? I can sit here. There was a time when I was making $30,000 a year, and now I don't make $30,000 a year, and I am blessed for that. But there are a lot of people who don't make the kind of money that some of us do, and I hope I never forget what it was like when, you know, payday Friday meant you had maybe an extra $100 to spend. Maybe that went to shoes. Maybe that went to a weekend at the water park. Maybe it went somewhere else. We're running out of time, Will, and you're great, and I want to have you back on. Yep. But answer this question before I let you get out and say whatever you want to say. What do you need from us? How can we help you? What do you need between now and August? What do you need between now and November?
8: Well, I'll tell you right now, I'm trying to make sure Tom Tiffany's going to get all of the Republican base votes. I'm trying to make sure that we bring added votes, folks that don't traditionally vote with us. So if folks believe in the vision of where we're trying to go, I'd say go to votewillmartin.com, votewillmartin.com. Throw me $20, you know, put in some money so that we can make sure that we can outreach to people who traditionally don't vote with us. But like Donald Trump, they voted for him because they were frustrated about their situation.
29: Send me a link to the show. That way I can share it online. And that way I can actually lift clips. I'll steal straight from you and put it on our airwaves. I'm shameless like that. And if your show is anything like this 5-minute conversation, I can't have you fill in because you never get a fill in who's better than you. As a show host, that's rule number one. Never get a better fill in or they'll just hire that guy. But please share me that link to the show. And that way we can share it with everybody. Will, I really appreciate it. This was a great conversation. We'll bring you on and talk more about power bills because I did get a question from somebody about data centers, but we're up against it. I got to have time to talk about Kit, the Knight Rider car, at the end of the show. So, Will Martin.
8: I understand priorities. Okay, thanks so much.
29: Will Martin, running for Lieutenant Governor. Thanks so very much for taking some time joining us here on News Talk 1130. All right. That was a good interview. And again, I don't think I'm a particularly great interviewer. Hugh Hewitt is a great interviewer. Howard Stern has become a great interviewer. Yeah, the guy who used to have strippers come into the studio. If you've listened to his show in the past 15 years, it's nothing but interviews. And he actually does it really well. I don't think I am a particularly great interviewer, but just like when we talked to Mike Alfonso, who's running for Congress up in the Northwoods, Will Martin was great. He was interesting. He was intriguing. I loved what he said about working in the Walker administration, what he said about working with Tommy Thompson. And I know that that's really inside baseball. Power bills, property taxes, that's going to move votes. But that tells me that Tom Tiffany, Republicans, have somebody who actually knows what they're doing. You got to have relationships in the legislature if you want anything done. And that's the biggest failure of Tony Evers. As a governor and his legacy in the Capitol, Evers will always be remembered as an absolute failure. I love that this guy could be part of the Tom Tiffany.
11: And check him out on, he's got a Facebook page, he's got a Twitter, just type in Will Martin, it'll come up.
29: I linked to it on mine. Did you share that on yours?
11: I shared that too, yeah.
29: Find us.
11: He's fascinating.
29: That was super interesting.
11: Where did this guy come from?
29: Today's show has not sucked. Some of these days, I walk out of here, I'm like, it is what it is. It's not all Shakespeare, but today, I really like that. All right, 8:25, when we come back, Kamala Harris says that it's time for no bad ideas for Democrats. but every single one of her ideas is anti-constitutional and terrible. I'm Benjamin Yount. This is News Talk 1130 WISN.
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0: This is a great beat for a terribly depressing song. Listen to the lyrics. It's watching your girlfriend cheat on you? Don't worry.
1: On the bright side.
0: Uncle Benny won't cheat on you. I will always give you an adequate amount of energy here on the Benjamin Yacht Show. Welcome to it. Friday morning. Your day's beginning. Our day winding down. Still, we're going to run through that finish line. Carpetland USA Flooring Center, talk and text line, always open, 414-799-1130. It is opening day for the Dockhounds, and I was hoping to chat with Paul Wagner. I was really hoping to work my way into some free swag, but he's out of pocket this morning. I love baseball, just put it at that. And the stadium out there in Oconomowoc, super easy to get to. I'm so looking forward to going out for a couple of games this year. Was just at the Brewer game yesterday, and if we were in town, if we were not going to be at the Republican convention, I guarantee you I'd be in the 5-0 for the Dockhounds tonight. Tickets available. Please make sure that you go and have yourself a great time. I shouldn't be surprised, because this is who Democrats are. I think the word that I will use instead is amazed. Again, not surprised, just amazed at how many of the ideas that Democrats in 2026 are offering are direct assaults on the Constitution. Their fix for every election loss, every tiny setback, every time Democrats don't get 100% of what they want, they instantly figure out a way to change the system, tear down the system, bend the rules, create new rules, simply to avoid ever losing an election again. Kamala Harris is back in the headlines. And we have to be very clear, the video that Greg shared on X.
1: Okay, that's just AI generated.
0: It's AI, guys.
1: Yes, Karen. I already got yelled at by Karen.
0: Please don't. These election conspiracy. No, we're funning here, okay?
1: That's all it is.
0: We make some jokes. But what she said is real. And what she means, she really means.
2: This is a moment where there are no bad ideas. A no bad idea brainstorm is what I'd like to call it. And in that no bad ideas brainstorm, we talk about what we need to do and think about doing around the Electoral College. We talk about the idea of Supreme Court reform, which includes expanding the Supreme Court. We invite a conversation about multi-members districts. We talk about, look, that if we win the Senate, which we should and we will, then the Senate Judiciary Committee should have rules that they put in place so when these people come before as nominees to the Supreme Court and lie, that they are held to account and consequence, not just that somebody goes on cable news and says they lied, but that there are rules in place to actually penalize people for lying to a Senate Judiciary Committee. That we agree that it is right to have ethics rules for Supreme Court justices. And let's put those in place. Let's talk about statehood for Puerto Rico and D.C. These are the things I think that we've got to do. We've got to neutralize these red states from cheating.
0: I know that's a lot to unpack. 1 minute, 8 seconds of Kamala Harris is always a lot to unpack. But if you weren't taking notes on her list, end the Electoral College, pack the courts, add new blue states, punish the Supreme Court nominees who Kamala thinks lied, and beat Republicans. This would be a laughable laundry list if, again, Kamala and just about every other Democrat in Washington, D.C. and at the state level wasn't so serious. This is literally their playbook. tear down the current system, fix the system in air quotes, game the system in reality, and guarantee that Democrats never lose an election ever again. We could sit here and talk about packing the courts or ending the Electoral College. We could talk about this fantasy that somehow Brett Kavanaugh lied when he was up for his hearing. But I want to talk about the idea of statehood for Puerto Rico and Washington, D.C. The Civil War officially began in 1861, but the lead up to the war began several years earlier, and it didn't have anything to do with South Carolina. It started in Kansas, the Kansas-Nebraska Act. That was the deal that said, okay, we don't know how to deal with slavery, so you vote. Why don't you just tell me what you want to do with slavery? For all of those who remember Movie Phone and Kramer. All of a sudden, voters could decide if your state was going to be slavery-free. Pro-slavery people rushed into Kansas. There was a war. Bleeding Kansas was a thing. It was worth killing people to maintain the free state, slave state balance because both sides understood if you give one side or the other the majority, well, our way of life is going to end. I'm not in any way trying to defend slavery, but the South understood that if Kansas came in as a free state, boom, there goes the balance of power. Boom, there goes their way of life. They killed people over that. John Brown, the abolitionist who would set the spark, light the fuse that led to the Civil War, he got his start chopping people up with swords in Kansas. Kamala thinks it's some sort of a great idea. No bad idea to add Washington, D.C. and Puerto Rico as blue states. This is not about making sure that you have taxation with representation. This is not about making sure that there is a voice in the United States Congress for Washington, D.C. and Puerto Rico. They currently have people who are in Congress. Their voices are heard. This is 1,000% about adding four new senators from blue states. And with four new senators, they can go ahead and do all of the things that she laid out, pack the courts and the Electoral College, impose a blue state federal way of life on places like Wisconsin, Indiana, Alabama, Louisiana. Forget actually trying to win elections in these states. No. Kamala wants to tear down the constitutional system, packing the

0: name and they get elected. Kamala thinks that's the greatest idea that she's ever heard. Because she's not a very smart person. And she can't think two steps ahead of herself. And she doesn't understand that exactly what happened in Kansas and Nebraska will happen in the United States if we add two new blue states. What happens when the conservative red part of Illinois says, we no longer want to be a part of Illinois? There's been a plan since I first started working at the Illinois Capitol to secede from Chicago. There's a part of Oregon that wants to secede from Washington and Portland. There's been a plan bandied about in California for years to split that into several different states. If Kamala and the Democrats go ahead and force through statehood for Washington, D.C. and Puerto Rico, we're going to see the same thing across this country. Look at what happened with redistricting. New York redrew its map and bam, they were off to the races. Are you really ready to do that to the 50 states in the United States? You know what happened the last time we had a secession movement? You know what happened the last time one state was changed and all of a sudden the balance of power in Washington, D.C. was flipped upside down? We had a civil war and people killed each other. But because Kamala Harris doesn't know U.S. history. And can't take a lesson away from the Civil War other than, slavery is bad. She is completely ignorant about what her no bad ideas actually are. These are not just bad ideas. These are unconstitutional, un-American, terrible, and likely will be deadly ideas if Democrats get to do what they want to do. 844. When we come back, I'm thinking of a movie script with this story, and I think it would be at least a Netflix film. I'm Benjamin Yap. 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
1: If you're hearing this, you should be concerned about the Asian longhorned beetle, an invasive species that's destroying our trees. 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
0: Look up, look down, look around. Look up, look down, look around. In the trees and on the ground, 'cause the ALB must be found.
1: Some signs of the ALB are dime-sized holes on tree trunks, a sawdust-like material called frass, and the beetle itself, with a long black body.

0: and white spots.
1: Look up, look down, look around. 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In the trees and on the ground, 'cause the ALB must be found.
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0: Is this a top five TV theme song?
1: Not really. I just reckon when you said
0: it's super recognizable.
1: Yeah, but it's not. It's not up. It's not.
0: But it's not like you're actually going to listen to it for more than the like 5 seconds.
1: Like that, the Friends, yeah, or you know some of these other TV shows.
0: Miami Vice. That was actually a song.
1: That Jan Hammer, wasn't it? Yeah,
0: I think so.
1: Yeah, that's right.
0: But it's instantly recognizable. Look. Play me Waylon Jennings, The Dukes of Hazzard. That's
1: just
0: that is a top five TV theme song. Welcome back, Benjamin Yant's show, closing out this Friday morning. You want to jump in? Carpetland USA Flooring Center talking. Text line always open, 414-799-1130. This interests me because I think it can become a TV movie, a really bad Netflix film. Wire story here. New York City is sending a speeding ticket to a Knight Rider replica car that's been sitting in a museum for years. Trans Am was made famous by the TV show, been on display at the Volo Museum in Chicago, but somehow it got a $50 traffic ticket from New York City. So this is a car that's in a museum in New York or in Chicago.
1: Okay.
0: And somebody in New York City is sending this car speeding tickets. It does have the Knight license plate from California. Somebody else probably has another one of those. Museum officials say they have no idea how this happened. And they're looking to figure out how a car that's in a museum in Chicago is getting not just this speeding ticket from New York City, but five other traffic violations since 2024. All of them from New York City. The legitimate explanation is almost certainly this is what big cities do. They just randomly send you a speeding ticket. The hope is that you either pay it or they turn you over to collections and then eventually you pay it. This is a scam that Chicago ran for years. If you drove through the city, you were getting a ticket if you're from out of town. That's just the way that it works. But like I said, I'm not interested in the actual rational explanation. I'm interested in the movie. I want someone to make a movie about how somebody at the museum in Chicago is regularly stealing kit out of the museum and driving to New York City and tooling around. I want this to be a Ferris Bueller's kind of kit's day out of the museum kind of movie. Please make this happen for me. Somebody make this, and I don't want it to be a young kid. I want it to be a guy who was super cool in the 80s when Knight Rider was on. I want it to be a David Hasselhoff impersonator.
1: Yeah.
0: We could
1: probably AI it.
0: Have fun with this.
1: Yeah.
0: Give me, he sneaks in. And you open the back door, block off the cameras, and just drive. And then it's just a weekend-long road trip, tooling around Times Square in Manhattan, wearing the black leather jacket with the perm fro. Please.
1: Oh, yeah.
0: Come on, guys. If I can think of this at 8-something in the morning, somebody in Hollywood with a script writing, and don't make it a kid. Make it a dude who peaked in 84 and is trying to relive his glory days with the members only jacket and the David Hasselhoff. I want this movie. Please, please put some work into it. Give me the script. I'll give you all weekend to work on it. 8:53. That's all we got. Do-do-do-do-do-do-do. We'll see you Monday. I'm Benjamin Yant. This is News Talk 1130, WISN.
2: You want to go, Lynch McGuanago Traffic Center.
3: 94 eastbound stop and go Mitchell Boulevard to 35th Street. A stall on 4145 northbound at 124th. That's on the right shoulder. And 4194 southbound at College Avenue, a stall on the right shoulder. 4145 southbound backed up Appleton to Capitol. I'm Bonnie Green, and that's your latest total traffic.
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19: Good morning. I'm Doug Russell. President Trump rejected Iran's response to the American peace proposal on Sunday, calling it totally unacceptable. On Thursday, he says that China's president, Xi Jinping, promised to assist in the negotiations to end the war. On Fox's Hannity, the president says that he wants ground troops deployed to retrieve Tehran's nuclear material, but it's not necessary.
20: It would take a week and a half. That's a long time to be in enemy territory. No, it's you got to move these massive amounts of granite. You know, it's a granite. Granite's the hardest stone. It's amazing that it's those were really powerful bombs that we used.
19: The New York Times reports that Iran still has access to most of its ballistic missile stockpile. CENTCOM Commander Admiral Brad Cooper told Congress Thursday the U.S. has achieved its objective and left Iran's military and manufacturing capabilities in ruins. Iran claims it doesn't seek a nuclear weapon. A new Wisconsin law is targeting cryptocurrency scammers, specifically the ones using kiosks often found in gas stations and convenience stores. While some of the kiosks are on the up and up, others aren't, and try to convince you to deposit your entire life savings into them. Fox 6's Jenna Sachs has more.
21: Scammers doing impersonation scams will often tell victims these are secure payment portals. Under the new Wisconsin law, there's a $1,000 daily transaction limit. There's also a new requirement that signs be posted on the machines warning users about scams. The new law also creates a path for victims to get their money back as long as they do the following. Within 30 days, they notify the kiosk's operator, and they notify either local law enforcement, the Department of Justice, or the Department of Financial Institutions.
19: Checking the Holiday Automotive of Fond du Lac Sports Scoreboard, the Brewers beat the Padres 7-1 yesterday at AmFam Field. They now head to Minnesota. They'll open up a weekend series with the Twins tonight. And the NFL schedule is out. The Packers open up their season at Minnesota on September 13th. From the Orthopedic Associates of Wisconsin News Center, I'm Doug Russell on Wisconsin's most listened to radio station, News Talk 1130 WISN.
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0: Good morning, Milwaukee. Jessica McBride here sitting in on the Jason Gotch Show. Obviously, I am the co-founder of WisconsinRightNow.com. You know, I should have told Dave Michaels to play Top Gun music, and I forgot, because tomorrow is the 40th anniversary of Top Gun. The original Top Gun. Yeah, according to Dave, the volleyball scene. Well, yes, the volleyball scene, yes. So maybe we can play that in the second hour of the show. So, things not on my 2026 bingo card. Tom Tiffany and Francesca Hong being on the same side in a budget debate. That wasn't on my 2026 bingo card. How about Tony Evers blasting pretty much every Democrat in the state, calling them dumb and stupid? Yeah, that wasn't on my bingo card either. Democrats opposing school funding. Some Republicans opposing property tax relief. None of those things were on my bingo card either. I almost felt sorry for Tony Evers in the midst of this budget surplus meltdown, because of course that's what I'm referring to. Almost. Not saying I felt sorry for him, but I almost did. And then I remembered that he is poised to spring homicide lifers out of prison with his crazy commutation scheme. And then I remembered every other insane thing that he's done as governor. And then I didn't feel sorry for him anymore. But if you saw the videos of Evers in the midst of this budget surplus meltdown, I mean, he looked like he was up all night, or he slept on Maggie Gow's couch or something. He looked like someone snatched his vanilla ice cream cone out of his hands and ran off with it, leaving him in the rain or something. I mean, it was hysterically weird. The whole week was just hysterically weird. And we are going to talk about that in depth in the second hour of the show. But first, I want to go to a guest, and I want to address a very important story that I believe is not getting enough attention. That story is the outrageous prosecution by AWOL, typically AWOL, Attorney General Josh Call, of James Troupas, who was Donald Trump's attorney in Wisconsin at one point in time. Josh Call does nothing, says nothing about anything important in this state. The crime lab is melting down around the man's feet. But he does pop out of his hole to file crazy lawsuits now and then against Trump. But this one is different. He popped out of his hole to attempt to ruin the life of a very good man. So let's go to Skylar Croy. He is the attorney for James Troupas. There's some news coming down the pike next week. But I wanted to put some emphasis on this case. I know people who listen to Vicky, for example, probably know about this. Other people, maybe they missed that show, or they're not very familiar with what's happening to James Troupas. The liberal media are pretty much blacking this one out. So Skylar, thank you for coming on the show.
1: Jessica, thank you so much for having me. And Top Gun music would have been perfect for an intro.
0: I know, and I didn't think of it until I got into the studio and it was too late.
1: That's okay.
0: So let's cut to the chase. Let's just start with this. How bad is this prosecution?
1: Well, it's terrible, Jessica. And what it's doing is it's taking this very, what seems like this very arcane and esoteric area of law, and it's using that as a way to prosecute someone. But it's actually extremely simple. So let me just back up and give the overview of what's happening.
0: Actually, before you do that, let's back up even one step further and tell people who James Troupas is, because I think it's important to humanize him before we go into the legalistic stuff. I have never met the man, but I know a lot of people who really respect him, and I've heard of him for decades. Like, this is a man who was respected, is respected in Wisconsin for decades. And I think we need to explain that on the front end. So tell us about Jim.
1: Well, we certainly do. So he's one of the more prominent lawyers in the state. He worked at one of the biggest, most prestigious law firms for a number of years. And then he more or less entered retirement. And he decided to come out of retirement in 2020 because, frankly, no other lawyers at these bigger law firms had the courage and intestinal fortitude to take a tough, controversial case. And that case was the 2020 election recount that occurred here in Wisconsin. And Jim Troupas has been involved in those recounts over the years and realized, hey, there are legitimate legal claims here that need to be looked at. And if no one else is going to do it, then I'm going to do it. So he's a very good man and a very good attorney who has been totally maligned by this prosecution.
0: Yeah, and, you know, I think what's been happening here is that the left can't get Donald Trump. You know, they tried everything, 95 felonies. Everything has been thrown at Donald Trump, tried to bankrupt him, on and on and on. And they can't get the guy. Like, they just can't get the guy. Yeah. And so they go around the edges and they're trying to pick off everyone affiliated with him, everyone who tries to help him. I have felt, you know, for a long time that it's shocking and under scrutinized by the media, the way in which the left has gone after Trump's attorneys. Like, that really just was unheard of. Everyone agreed you just don't go after people for advancing legal theories, even if maybe they end up not being great legal theories. Like, you need the space to do that. There's attorney-client privilege. And yet the left has aggressively targeted all of these lawyers that stepped up to just, you know, give Donald Trump his day in court. So let's now go to how bad the prosecution is. We start there.
1: Yeah, let's do that. So there's one thing that everyone has to understand that unfortunately gets lost here. People think when they go and they vote in a general election in November, that when they check that box that says Donald Trump, or they check that box that says Joe Biden, or Kamala Harris, or whoever it is, that's who they're casting a vote for. And it's actually a bit more complicated. What you're actually doing is you're voting for a slate of people who have pledged that they will cast votes in the Electoral College for that candidate. So the Republican Party has a slate of 10 people, and the Democratic Party has a slate of 10 people, and you're actually voting for that slate. And this is what's called the Electoral College, and the Electoral College is actually the body that elects the president. So the Electoral College meets on December 14th in 2020. It's like the first Monday after the second Tuesday or some crazy language like that. And that's a matter of constitutional law. It's got to happen on the same day everywhere across the country. And it happens state by state. So in Wisconsin.
0: And it has to happen. Like, this is an important point.
1: Yeah.
0: December 14th, yeah. It has to happen. You can't do it on the 16th. You can't extend it to the 20th. You can't come back and redo it. It has to happen on the 14th, or Wisconsin's electoral votes can't count, no matter what happens in court later. I think that's a really important point when it comes to Mr. Troupas.
1: It's extremely important. And so it's got to happen on the 14th. And by the way, everyone agrees on that. That's not some like crackpot conspiracy. The Constitution is very clear that the Electoral College has to meet on the same day, because what we don't want to have happen is, you know, Maine's Electoral College votes on December 13th, and then Wisconsin's on December 14th, and they're looking at what Maine did on December 13th. So it's got to be on the same day. And this is a very well accepted legal position. So something that happens every now and then is you have a lawsuit, a recount, a proceeding that is challenging an election that is still ongoing by December 14th. And then the question becomes, well, what do we do? And the historical practice going all the way back to the 1800s has been that you have both slates of electors vote. That way, you don't basically put a gun to a court's head and say, you got to decide this super important dispute in this short period of time. No, they have a longer period of time to think about it and get it right. Probably the most prominent example of this in recent history was in Hawaii in the 1960s. Nixon was initially up. There was a legal challenge. Both slates of electors voted, and Congress ended up counting John F. Kennedy's votes. So that's what was going on with Jim Troupas.
0: And no one went and charged the other political candidate or the electors. I mean, we're talking about, you know, what the media have dubbed the fake electors. I think more accurately, it's simply an alternate slate of electors that, again, is asserted to preserve the right in case, in this case, President Trump were to prevail in court, which then he didn't. And, you know, the transition happened and, you know, et cetera, et cetera. So what you're trying to say is that Josh Call is criminalizing this only for Jim Troupas, suddenly out of the blue.
1: Yeah, and I think this is another important point. So this case that was going on in 2020 is before the Wisconsin Supreme Court. And they're trying to set a briefing schedule, okay? And the first people to suggest alternate ballots are actually Josh Call, because the Republicans are like, hey, we got to get this case decided now. We got to get this decided now. And the Democrats, via Josh Call, are like, hey, actually, maybe we don't have to move. Maybe we don't have to move that fast because we can do this alternate elector thing. So then at that point, Jim Troupas writes an illegal brief and tells the court, hey, we're probably going to have there's a plan right now for the Republican slate of electors to show up at noon and vote, because we want to make sure that rights are preserved for everyone that's involved.
0: Wait a minute. This is a really, really, really important point. So yeah. I want to punch on the brakes and screech to a stop and revisit it. So you're saying that Josh Call told Jim Troupas or told people to do this, and now he's charging him with a crime for doing it?
1: Yeah, so I mean, I will say it wasn't Josh Call personally, but the Wisconsin Department of Justice representing the government in this matter. This was something that they suggested, and then
0: wow.
1: The Republicans said, "Hey, we're going to move forward with that," and they did it. And
0: he runs the Wisconsin Department of Justice. So you're saying that his own office, which he runs, told people to do exactly what Jim Troupas then did. And then Josh Call, in some fever dream of Trump hate down the road, criminally charged him for that?
1: Yeah, and it's even worse than that, Jessica. So after this was all wrapped up, the Wisconsin Elections Commission started to receive complaints, right? Because private citizens can just file complaints with the Wisconsin Elections Commission. And the Wisconsin Department of Justice was asked, write a memo about this. Was there a legal violation? And the Wisconsin Department of Justice tells the Wisconsin Elections Commission, no crime. No crime. And the Wisconsin Elections Commission unanimously, and by the way, there are three Democrats on that commission, unanimously rejects those complaints. No charges from the Wisconsin Elections Commission. So then some more time goes by, and all of a sudden, in June 2024, bam, criminal complaint handed down by the Wisconsin Department of Justice. And they knew, given Weck's position, that they couldn't get him on anything in the Wisconsin Elections Code. So then they tried to fall back on this forgery theory. And that's been their new theory. And you know, now they want access to all his legal files from when he represented President Trump. And it's crazy stuff, Jessica. It's a total 180, and it's a 180 that came years after this should have all been wrapped up. You know, the Wisconsin Department of Justice did not learn anything new, not one thing new, from December 14th, 2020 to June 2024. Nothing changed. Everyone knew what happened in 2020. It was one of the most widely reported news events of the year.
0: This wasn't some secretive scheme like they're trying to paint it now, some forgery scheme. Everyone knew. Everyone knew. The courts, WEC, the attorney general himself. Jim Troupas was putting this in court documents. I mean, they released, if I recall correctly, a press release. The state Republican Party put it out as a press release. And now suddenly, this is criminal forgery? Like, I don't even understand that argument at all. Like, I can't even get a little piece of that in my mind straight. Forgery, how? I mean, he's simply presenting an alternate slate of electors to preserve President Trump's rights, or Wisconsin's right to participate, really, if President Trump were to prevail in court. That's it. If he were to prevail in court. No one was trying to say they should go into place if Trump lost in court, which he then eventually did, and then the other, you know, the other electors went into place, right?
1: Well, absolutely. And in fact, in some of the, in the criminal case itself, the Department of Justice has acknowledged there may be at least some set of circumstances where it would be, quote, the prudent path to have an alternate slate of electors. Now, they won't tell us what that, what those other circumstances would be. But the bottom line is this is a proper use of them. It's been a proper use of them for a very, very, for a very long time, at least going back to, the late 1800s when Congress passed this thing called the Electoral Count Act. And, you know, it explicitly talks about having alternate slates of electors. So the whole thing is crazy. The theory that it's a forgery is just incredible. It makes no sense. It fails to engage with the law on this. It fails to engage with the historical practice. And, these prosecutions have failed basically everywhere else in the entire country, except for Dane County. So take that for what that's worth. But this is really the last hurrah of these prosecutions. There's one that failed in Arizona that's up on appeal right now. Maybe the Arizona Supreme Court reverses and lets that prosecution proceed. But other than that, these prosecutions have just consistently failed everywhere but Dane County.
0: So I have to take a break in a second, but I wanted to let you conclude. I have two questions I'd like you to quickly answer. Like, one is, I know there's something coming down the pike, you know, next week. What is that development? And secondly, can you just explain the human cost of this to Jim Troupas? This is not abstract to him. This is, I would assume, almost destroying his life. This is a good man who is almost being destroyed by this.
1: Well, exactly. So first, it's very expensive to mount a legal defense. Very, very expensive. And just the financial burden that this can have on anyone is also incredible. But we also have a man who's in his 70s. He just wants to retire and live out his days in peace and quiet. And now that's difficult for him to do because he's got this hanging over him. And it's something that happened years ago. The criminal prosecutions dragged out. So that is all just extremely stressful. Now in terms of, what's going on right now, there is a subpoena that's been issued to Jim Troupas for all of his legal files from when he represented President Trump in 2020 and a bunch of other stuff too.
0: Wow.
1: We are appealing that to the Wisconsin Court of Appeals. We will have a brief filed by May 25th, explaining why those file, well, first, why there was no crime, but also why, regardless, this is a huge violation of the Fifth Amendment. And it's really just an attempt to breach privilege, attorney-client privilege, and these files should not have to be turned over. So that will be kind of the next step in this case, is dealing with whether his legal files need to be turned over.
0: Okay, well, I have to take a break, but thank you so much. That was Skylar Croy, Jim Troupas' lawyer. And there is actually something that you all can do. Let me just put it this way. Josh Call has an opponent, and he's a Republican, Eric Toney, right? Who I am absolutely confident would not engage in politicized prosecutions. He would follow the rule of law. Stay tuned.
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0: Welcome back to the Jason Gott Show. This is Jessica McBride filling in for Jason. I've got to give you the word. So Dave Michaels doesn't get angry with me for... I can't... Oh, he said, no, listeners get angry. Yeah, I've got to give you the word. I'm teasing him. He's actually such a great producer. I want to give Dave Michaels a shout out. He's obviously a great host, but great producers are like train conductors. They make everything stay on time, and they make the host look better. All right, so the nationwide keyword this hour in the Spring Green Cash Contest is RICH, R-I-C-H. You have until 55 minutes past the hour to go to newstalk1130.com and enter the word RICH to enter the contest for this hour. Okay, I have a very interesting guest sitting in the studio. We're going to talk now about a very unusual and interesting topic. I went on a trip in late April to Greenland. I went to Nook, Greenland, and I took a group of UW Milwaukee students, journalism students, four of them, and we went to Greenland on a reporting project. It was funded by two private grants, one an anonymous donor who I sought out, and the other one, the Milwaukee Press Club's endowment. And so I have one of those students, Shannon Kanowski. Did I say your name right?
17: Kanowski.
0: Kanowski. I didn't say it.
17: That's okay.
0: She's my student, Kanowski.
17: Everyone gets it wrong. That's okay.
0: Shannon Kanowski, UW-Milwaukee journalism student of mine. And I asked Shannon to come in. We're going to tell you about Greenland. When we were there, I wrote a lot about this on Facebook. And many, many, many readers, and many of them listened to this station as well, said to me, we really enjoyed that. Like, we wanted to know more about Greenland because it's obviously in the news with Trump and everything. And people said, we just had no idea what it's even like because the news media are doing a very poor job of covering Greenland, in my opinion. And so I thought I'd bring Shannon here and we're going to tell you what it was like. So before we start, Shannon, let's give a shout out to your dad. Your dad is a Port Washington police lieutenant by the name of Kurt.
17: Yes.
0: And Kanowski. And
17: yes.
0: He, well, this is a show that supports law enforcement. So you want to give him a shout out?
17: Yeah. Hi, Dad. Thank you again for helping me win my Milwaukee Press Club Award for my documentary, 25 Years Behind the Badge. Love you a lot. And thank you for keeping our community safe.
0: Oh, that was sweet. So you did a documentary piece on your dad's work as a police officer.
17: I did. Yes.
0: Great. So Shannon, why did you want to go to Greenland?
17: So the minute that someone had brought the idea of Greenland into our classroom space, something clicked in my head. I've never left the country before this. And while New Orleans is obviously a rich and wonderful place as well, which was the other option, I've been to New Orleans before, and I really wanted to experience a place that I'd never been before. Inuit history has always been very interesting to me with how different it is from our American lifestyles, even though we have some Inuits in America and Alaska, but like Inuit history varies from wherever they are. So I really just wanted to experience a culture that I hadn't seen firsthand before.
0: So taking a step back, and the students spent, you know, 2 months researching many aspects of Greenland before we set foot on its, I was going to say soil, but it's sort of more its ice and rock.
17: Yeah.
0: When you're talking about Inuit people, I don't know if many people know this, but Greenland has 56,000 people in the entire country. And I think about 90% of those people are Inuit, indigenous people. And so that was interesting. And so one thing we talked about in class is how the media have framed the story. And they've framed it, I believe, as a political clash story between Trump and Denmark and, you know, NATO and things like that. It's been about Trump versus everyone else. And we discussed in class that we weren't going to ignore that angle. It's the news hook, but that we didn't want to frame the project that way. So could you describe like how we framed this project?
17: Yeah, so I really do think that only focusing on this political clash is a mischaracterization of these people and how they live their day-to-day lives, because we wanted to focus on their rich culture and history, their relationship with Denmark, because it is such a complicated history that they have with them, but also just how resilient they are to withstand that climate, the fact that there were so many civilizations that died out before them, and yet these people are still there, still standing, still withstanding all these hardships that keep getting placed on them.
0: Let's characterize it this way. The Vikings couldn't survive the climate and the terrain of Greenland, right? They were there.
17: Yeah.
0: And they left. They mysteriously vanished. They had a settlement in like 1400,
17: Twice.
0: Okay. So they were there and couldn't make it twice.
17: Yeah.
0: And so most of the people who inhabit Greenland today are the descendants of the only group that could actually make it through. So you're right. I mean, think about how much they have survived. Okay, so I have to take another break. When we come back, Shannon's going to tell you what we discovered when we landed. Stay tuned.
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5: What's going on, fellow sports fans? It's Andy West. Let's look back on this day in sports, May 15th. We'll start today way back in 1918, where Washington Senators pitcher Walter Big Train Johnson pitched a Major League Baseball record 18-inning complete game shutout. That's unbelievable, considering most pitchers these days can't go 9 innings. Not only did he pitch 18 innings, but the pitcher he defeated also was still pitching in the 18th, Claude Lefty T. Williams. He just happened to be on the losing end. Oh, and Walter Johnson also helped his cause in the 18th by getting a hit to send the eventual winning run to third base. Staying with baseball and incredible feats, today in 1941, Joe DiMaggio began his record-breaking hitting streak against the White Sox at Yankee Stadium with a single and an RBI. His 56-game hitting streak still stands today and has never really been challenged. The closest in modern-day baseball was Pete Rose in 1978 with 44 games. And let's wish a happy birthday to Emmitt Smith, born today in Pensacola, Florida, 1969. The Pro Football Hall of Famer won the Super Bowl 3 times with the Cowboys and is still the NFL's all-time leading rusher, a number that may be tough to ever reach.
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12: Welcome back to the Jason Gott Show. This is Jessica McBride sitting in for Jason, and I am sitting here with Shannon Kanowski. She's a University of Wisconsin-Milwaukee journalism student. She's my journalism student, and if you're just joining us, Shannon was part of a team of journalism students that I took on a grant-funded journalism reporting trip to Nuuk, Greenland, a couple of weeks ago. And so we're talking about what Greenland is really like. So, Shannon, we get off the plane. Well, actually, let's back up. When we're on the plane and we first see the country of Greenland, like, what was your impression?
13: Yeah, we broke through the clouds, and I was like, that's a lot of rock, but it's very beautiful rock. It's so unique and so untouched still that something about it just felt to connect deep inside of, like, wow, this is our untouched earth.
12: Unspoiled.
13: Yes.
12: About 400 miles from the North Pole. Yeah. And when I looked down from that plane,

0: and we were on Iceland Air, and I first saw Greenland, I thought, my goodness, like, this is uninhabitable. Because I don't understand that. There's Nuuk, Greenland, which is the city we went to. It's a city of about 20,000 people. There's a few outpost like places that you would have to fly to on a puddle jumper. You can't drive around Greenland. Like, there aren't roads outside of Nuuk. Nuuk is a city that is carved literally out of rock and ice. And it's the only place I've ever been where you can't get in a car and drive somewhere else.
1: Yeah.
0: So we got in the car and we tried to do that, and the road just ended.
1: Yeah, we almost drove off a cliff because there was no signage either.
0: Right, no signage. Yeah. So tell us what your observations were when you got off the plane in Nuuk.
1: My biggest observation was how strong the winds were. Like, I almost couldn't stay on my feet, which was very surprising to me. So, I mean, that hits you immediately. I think all of us, our faces started getting windburn right away, even though we brought winter coats and scarves and hats to bundle up. But then after that initial shock of the wind, I just noticed how kept to themselves the people were, how respectful they were of the space around them and each other. It was, yeah.
0: It's very Arctic, and I described it, it's almost like a final frontier. I almost felt like I've landed on the moon or something, and I've traveled to maybe 20 countries in my life. I'm older than you, and I've never seen anything quite like Greenland. It's literally ice and rock. It's a very harsh climate, but I think there's a great beauty in the bleakness. Would you agree with that?
1: Yeah, and as like a fellow student on the trip pointed out, there were no trees. There were no plants, really. And I'm sure that the plantage had to do with the fact that it was still wintertime there. But for as much sunlight as there was, too, because the sun didn't set until like 11 o'clock when we were there, that's just like a crazy difference of no plants, but it's also so bright all the time.
0: So the Inuit people, 90% of the population, as I said before, they are Inuit. They told the students they put a great priority on silence. I thought that was interesting.
1: Yeah. We talked about that in our pre-interviews with the art museum director of Nuuk. But then when we went to Nuuk, a bunch of people brought it up as being their way of connecting to both like spirituality, connecting with the earth, connecting with each other, which is so different from here in America. Because you walk around anywhere, you're going to hear noise here.
0: Unless you go to northern Wisconsin, there are places in America or Wyoming or something. Certainly in the Milwaukee area, it's like we're always connected to electronic devices and things.
1: Yes.
0: And this is a different pace of life. Like, I noticed on restaurants, there were signs that said, we're open from 11 to late.
1: Yeah.
0: Because, I mean, the sun doesn't set. Actually, in the northern part of Greenland, there are weeks where it never rises and there are weeks where it never sets. When we were there, it set at 11 p.m., which was odd. I would describe it physically as the houses kind of look like shipping containers with smokestacks, but they're beautiful. They're kind of like crayon colors, bright red, bright blue, you know, against this very Arctic landscape, the North Atlantic, the icy mountains. And so it's a very beautiful landscape, and there's a lot of art, indigenous art and things like on the people drawing things on the sides of these, you know, sort of apartment buildings that kind of look like Eastern Bloc apartment buildings. Let's talk about Denmark, because that was interesting, the entanglement between the Inuit people and Denmark, which colonized them hundreds of years ago. So when the media paint, you know, Trump villain, Denmark good, no, it's so much, much more complicated than that. Tell us about what you learned about Denmark and the Greenlandic people.
1: For sure. So we definitely learned that the Greenlandic people are mixed bags of feelings towards Denmark. Some of them do want to stay with it for the benefits of like healthcare and education,
0: which are free. Right.
1: But some of them really do want independence, and some of them want independence, but they don't think it's feasible because of the economy or because of how much rebuilding and work it would have to be to get that to that state. Some of them said, yeah, we want independence, but it might not be another 50 to 100 years for that's even possible. But as for like the relationship with Denmark, we had people that we talked to who were from Denmark who admitted, yeah, we've treated them horribly between forced sterilization and racial.
0: There was a Denmark man we met in a museum who said there was an incident where a Greenlandic person was having an overdose and they wouldn't send an ambulance in Denmark because they were Greenlandic. So there was this complicated, though, relationship where there was a genetic relationship in a lot of cases. And Greenland gets its commodities and a lot, most of its food from Denmark. Okay, so they were saying, hey, we have three factories in this whole country. Like, without this alliance with Denmark, we would be back to being an absolute sustenance culture, which they still actually kind of are. Like, they hunt, they fish. Mm-hmm. You ate reindeer.
1: I did. I ate reindeer and muskox, and both were good. I liked them a lot. I was actually kind of surprised that they weren't too much different than some of the meats that I've had here in America. I would describe the muskox as being, like, close to elk. And the reindeer just felt like a cleaner beef.
0: Yeah, I would agree. I had it too, and I thought it was like a healthier version of ground beef or something. Yeah. We had a reindeer burger. So to be clear, the students are doing a major multimedia project on this. I'll share it on Facebook when it's done. It'll be in early June. They're exploring the Arctic arms race with China, Russia, and the U.S. They're exploring the rare earth metals, the race for that, the AI arms race in Greenland, the history, the World War II history, because a lot of people don't know that the United States protected Denmark during World War II from the Nazis, which had taken over. We protected Greenland in World War II from the Nazis, who had taken over Denmark, and they wanted the cryolite, which was a metal found in Greenland for their planes. And so we were stopping the Nazi U-boats from taking over Greenland. So there's a complicated relationship as well with the United States. We only have a couple more seconds here, to be honest, like half a minute. Tell us about that. We saw no presence of China or Russia at all. Tell us, let's be blunt, what you found about the relationship with the U.S.
1: A lot of the people were very kind to us despite being Americans, but a lot of them were also very blunt about the fact that they do not want U.S. government presence on their land. And as one person put it, they are open for business, but they are not for sale.
0: And however, many of them said, but we're okay with the base that the U.S. still maintains there. It's very tucked away, though. You know, we saw Danish soldiers walking around Nook. We saw a Danish warship in the harbor, battleship, I think. But we saw really no presence of the U.S. military or anything like that, because it's kind of tucked away. And they were kind of like, we're fine with that. Like, we get the World War II history, and we're okay with that presence. In conclusion, final word here, what did you learn as a person, or how did this change you as a person or a student journalist, Shannon?
1: I think it made me more confident in my ability to just go up to anyone and be willing to try, because I think one of the biggest things as a student journalist is that we're all so scared to just get told no, but the worst thing someone can say is no, and the best thing you can do is hear these amazing stories that we got from these people.
0: And I think we learned there was so much more to the story than the American media are painting.
1: For sure.
0: Well, thank you, Shannon. Stay tuned, everybody. We have some more great stuff coming up in the second hour of the show.
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19: Good morning. I'm Doug Russell, U.S. CENTCOM Commander Admiral Brad Cooper testifying before the Senate Armed Services Committee, where the main topic of conversation, the ongoing war in Iran. Fox's Kevin Uretsky has more.
7: The Admiral recapped the goal of Operation Epic Fury.
20: The mission was to degrade Iran's ability to project power on its neighbors and U.S. interests.
7: Cooper also specified how effective the campaign has been in weakening Iran.
20: The defense industrial base for their drones and their missiles and their navy were degraded by 90%.
7: Cooper testified Iran can no longer project power through its proxies.
20: There are no resources and equipment that are flowing from Iran to Hamas, Hezbollah, or the Houthis.
7: Cooper also said that Iran did have enriched uranium topping 60%, which at that level can only be used for weapons. Kevin Uretsky, Fox News.
19: Closer to home, two Chilean men who burglarized homes in southeast Wisconsin last year are now headed to prison.
21: 24-year-old Luciano Silva Cifuentes and 20-year-old Herbert Rojas Silva were sentenced Wednesday in Waukesha County Court to 5 years in prison. Prosecutors say the two men were part of a theft and burglary ring that struck homes in Waukesha between October and December of 2025. The men would use Wi-Fi jammers to keep home security systems from working while they broke into homes and stole valuables. A third man in the ring reached a deal with prosecutors and was sentenced to time served. Raymond Newport, Wisconsin Radio Network.
19: Checking the holiday automotive of Fond du Lac Sports scoreboard, it's a 5-1 homestand for the Brewers. They beat the Padres at American Family Field 7-1. The crew now heads to Minnesota. They'll open up a 3-game weekend series with the Twins tonight. And the long-awaited NFL schedule is finally out for the Packers. A couple of highlights. They're at Chicago on Christmas Day. In all, they'll play in primetime 6 times. 5 of those are at Lambeau Field. From the Orthopedic Associates of Wisconsin News Center, I'm Doug Russell on Wisconsin's most listened to radio station, News Talk 1130 WISN.
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5: Welcome back to the show. Jessica McBride, WisconsinRightNow.com, sitting in for Jason Gott. So a great hour planned for you. You've got some interesting Spencer Pratt audio. Don't you just love Spencer Pratt? Spencer Pratt is what we all needed right now, I think. But we'll get to that later in the hour. I wanted to go to my next guest, Patricia Hansen, the Racine County District Attorney. And I asked DA Hansen to come on the show because she authored an incredible smackdown, I would say, of Governor Tony Evers' new commutation scheme. I don't think it's being properly covered by the news media, what exactly he's doing here and how big of a deal this could be. I am going to be running her column in full on Wisconsin Right Now after the show, but I asked her to come on to tell all of you exactly what district attorneys are starting to see behind the scenes when it comes to the commutations. DA Hansen, thank you for joining us.
6: Good morning. Glad to be here.
5: Good morning. So let's just jump right in. Can you, first of all, for people that don't know what I'm talking about, can you explain what Governor Evers did with this commutation scheme?
6: Sure. So commutation is an opportunity that has existed in the statutes for a long time. Things like someone asked to have their sentence commuted because they're in poor health, or they've been in prison a very long time, and they are attesting that they're no longer a danger to others, and therefore their sentence should be ended, and they should be released back out into the community. However, the governor, in this case, used executive orders to establish a formal process where now people who are incarcerated can apply to his office and contact this advisory board that he established under the Executive Order 287. And that advisory board is going to review the applications and then make recommendations to the governor. And I think, you know, basically the goal of this is for people to get out of prison. He's trying to address over-incarceration in our prison system and bypass, really, the court system and the circuit court judges who have handed down these sentences and release folks based on what he thinks are the right standards.
5: So first of all, a couple of things. I'm going to jump in on that, and then we're going to talk about what you're seeing in your own court system because of this. But so you're right. You're 100% right. Commutation's a power that a governor has, but they don't have to exercise it. And for the last 25 years, no governor has exercised it. In the last 39 years, it's only happened a couple of times. And so when Evers, you know, announced this new process and this board and all of this, he also didn't have to do it the way he's choosing to do it. So can you talk about how he, what guidelines he set up?
6: Yeah, so if you go on the governor's website, he has the criteria by which you can apply to have your sentence commuted. And if you look at the requirement, I mean, there are some basic requirements. You have to have served half of your sentence. You have to have been convicted of a particular type of crime. There's a pretty exhaustive list of crimes against children that will not be considered, and that's certainly a good thing. However, homicide is not included on that list. So if you wanted to get out of jail early, so to speak, get out of a prison sentence early on a sentence that a court imposed, you can make that application to the governor and they will consider it based on what you've done in prison to rehabilitate yourself.
5: So let me jump in for 1 second, because I think you just hit on some really important points. So there are a couple things that, you know, you don't, if you did these things, you don't qualify. The physical abuse of a child, great. I'm glad you don't qualify if you did that. And sex offenders.
6: I don't think it's physical abuse, it's sexual abuse.
5: Oh, okay.
6: Let me just look quick.
5: I think there was a physical abuse, but then also definitely sex offenders. I mean, if you're a sex offender, yeah, you're out. Like, you basically rolled out. But you made such a good point, and this is very disturbing to me, is that he expressly included homicide, people that are convicted of homicide, even serving life prison terms without supposedly the possibility of parole or release. He expressly allowed them to qualify. In fact, you only have to serve 20 years of your life term if you're a homicide offender, and you can qualify to ask Evers to get out. And then you also...
6: Right, that doesn't even have to be half.
5: Right, doesn't have to be half. But every other offense that qualifies, and it's a string of violent offenses qualify, you only have to serve half of your time, and you can ask to get out. I think that Tony Evers is setting up a situation to do a wholesale release of prison inmates like we have never seen in the state before. And because let's remember, this is a governor who pledged to release 50% of the prison population. So what are you seeing in the system? Are you starting to get these commutation requests? And if so, how many and what kind of offenders have applied?
6: So far we've received, we're up to 10 as of yesterday. There's a first degree reckless homicide. I have fleeing and eluding. I have possession with intent to deliver heroin over 50 grams, possession of firearm by a felon, and possession with intent to deliver cocaine. So we're seeing offenses that have violence associated with them. It's not just limited to, you know, white collar crimes or just, you know, simple drug trafficking, marijuana trafficking, for example, where we're not talking about people dying from the drugs that are being sold. But yeah, I have cases as recently as from 2023 where they're already asking to just have the sentence ended when it was just imposed.
5: Wow. So how is this affecting? How is this affecting victims?
6: Since your sentence was imposed and now he wants out already.
5: Wow. How is this affecting your victims?
6: Well, that's a great question. I have no idea, because there's no requirement in this process for me to contact the victim. Now, we do what we can, but after someone is sentenced to prison, the Department of Corrections, if a victim wants notifications, generally that goes through the Department of Corrections. His paperwork, the forms that you have to fill out to request a commutation of your sentence, indicate that the governor's team may, and I stress the word may, contact a victim to get their input. So it's troubling to me that while I have the requirements of Marcy's Law that say, and the Wisconsin Constitution now that say I have to keep victims involved, what does may contact a victim mean, and will that be happening? I have no idea.
5: Wow.
6: And that's not even something that is considered when, like, the process that the governor's created, and this is a complaint I've had for some time, because in the pardon process, it's the same. All I get from the requesting person is a form that has the person's name and contact information, the crimes they want, you know, to be forgiven for, and a space for me to write notes. They don't send me a letter as to why. They don't say what they've done that they think makes them a good candidate. They don't have to send me a criminal history. And they certainly aren't able to contact victims on their own. So I get nothing from the governor's office about the work they do to determine which cases should be considered by the governor, nor do I ever find out if my victims have been contacted.
5: Did you, as the Racine District Attorney, know this was even in the works or coming? Did the governor consult with district attorneys in the state before he constructed these guidelines?
6: Not that I'm aware of. If there was an email that I missed, I guess I'd be responsible for that. But I generally get, you know, we have a list of DAs where they will ask questions of all of us to say, how would this impact your office? How would this legislation change how you do business? And I don't recall having seen that.
5: What's your response to the fact that the governor is allowing homicide lifers to qualify?
6: Well, you know, unfortunately, I've been here long enough that I actually worked in the system where we still had parole. And truth in sentencing back in the 90s from Governor Thompson was like a breath of fresh air for people who are impacted by the criminal justice system. You know, we used to make recommendations for sentences, guessing about parole eligibility, you know, adding a little time to get what we wanted because ultimately DOC would decide when people would get released. When truth in sentencing came, I could at least turn to my victim and say, this person's getting sentenced today, and they're going to get out on this day. There was no question about the time they were given. And now, that's becoming meaningless. So through these executive orders and through policies at the Department of Corrections, you can get out of prison early for a variety of reasons. And this has been ongoing throughout Evers' administration, in my opinion. He's using programs in prison to give early release to people I would have never expected would have qualified for the programming that would allow them to be released early. And now, with the being able to commute sentences, I'm suspecting, because of how late this sort of came into practice, right before the end of his final term, that this is going to be sort of a fast and furious examination, because there isn't a lot of time left for this advisory committee to even do the work they're tasked with doing. So my guess is it's going to go very quickly so that they can get these heard.
5: So I noticed a loophole that Evers baked into his executive order that the rest of the media missed or chose not to report, which is that he created this sham board that's supposedly going to be looking at all of these cases and making recommendations to him. But the loophole says they can skip the board and go right to his top lawyer and then right to him.
6: Yep.
5: The other thing I noticed...
6: Well, I don't know how you get that. I don't know how you get to get skipped, but I guess we'll wait and see. I mean, which ones do go through the process that way. Right.
5: And I also noticed that his executive order and process put the onus on notifying the judge and the DA on the inmate. So there's not a requirement of the state to do that. So it's on the inmate to send you a letter.
6: Yep, I get a letter in the mail from inmates with the form and occasionally a letter. You know, the application process from the governor does say it might be a good idea to include the information about why you're asking for this. Some do, but not all. So I get this letter in the mail out of the blue, and it's just like the pardon process that's been ongoing. And I know I'm not alone in this. Other DAs find them. I get tons of them. And it's very time-consuming for me because I like to go through the person's case for which they're requesting a pardon. I like to know the facts before I make a recommendation. You know, is this a person who deserves that? And I like to know what they've done since the crime was committed but I don't get those materials in every case. So when it does come time for the pardon board to consider someone, they are good enough to send me all the materials and ask me to respond. But it's not until they've gotten someone through their process that that happens.
5: So you made a good point. DA offices are short-staffed all over the state, and now they're about to be deluged with all of these commutation applications, people rushing to get this through the door before Evers is gone in case Tom Tiffany wins. And I did file a number of open records requests with other district attorney's offices. I'm going to be writing about this over the weekend for Wisconsin Right Now. And I have a very long list from the Milwaukee County DA of applications there. I have the list from the Waukesha County DA, from Washington County as well. There's a cop killer on one of, you know, these lists. And so I guess in conclusion here, I'm going to give you the final word. You had said in your article, which I encourage people to read, it'll be posted later in the day, that you think that this new process undermines the public trust. Can you explain what you meant by that?
6: Well, I think when people hear that someone got a sentence from a judge, because we've been sold truth in sentencing since the 1990s, they expect that that's what a person will serve. And that's myself in the system, victims who are impacted by crime, the community members who see it as a deterrent. And so now what the judge says is not necessarily what's going to happen. And I think that undermines everything we're doing here. And it's critical that, you know, there's a lot of mistrust of the criminal justice system, from policing to prosecution to the court system. And so now we're saying, well, there's still a workaround if you don't like what happened. And you're undermining another whole branch of government, right? The judicial branch. The judicial branch is supposed to have the final say. We assume the sentencing judge has the best and most current information at the time the sentence is handed down. And now we're just substituting that for, you know, politicians and administrators who don't work in the criminal justice system and don't know how these communities are necessarily impacted. Someone in Madison doesn't understand the problems I have in Racine. And so I think this really, I've been waiting and waiting and waiting for the legislature to pass a bill on expungement. And expungement occurs with the sentencing judge at the local level, and we all get to weigh in. But that bill has died a couple of times, and I have, frankly, don't even know if it's pending anymore. But at least we know who's in our community and who's doing good things. Now we're just being forced to look at anybody who applies, and now I'm not sure what you can say from prison that's going to convince me that your sentence that you were given should be changed.
5: Are you opposing all of these? Are you going to oppose all these commutations requests?
6: All I've gotten so far, absolutely.
5: Okay. All right. Well, thank you very much. I have to take a break. That was Patricia Hansen, the district attorney of Racine County. Stay tuned.
1: 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Cartoons on SNL, Conan stuff, Triumph the Insult comic dogs, some movies. 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
8: The central and southern plains, including Colorado, Kansas, Nebraska, Oklahoma, and Texas, will see numerous thunderstorms developing. Some of them could be severe. Highs range from the 70s in Colorado and Nebraska to the upper 80s in Oklahoma and Texas. Showers and thunderstorms are expected in the Midwest and the Great Lakes, including Missouri, Iowa, Illinois, Wisconsin, and Michigan. Highs will top out in the low 80s. The Deep South and Gulf Coast remain warm, humid, and unsettled with scattered storms and highs near 90. Along the East Coast, expect a mix of sun and clouds with a few scattered showers from the mid-Atlantic and New England. Highs will range from the 70s in the Northeast to the mid-80s in the Southeast. The desert southwest continues to be the nation's hotspot, with highs reaching the low 100s across southern Nevada, Arizona, and southeastern California. While along the California coastline, northern California will see temperatures in the low 70s, southern California will top out in the mid-80s, and expect scattered showers and highs in the 50s and 60s in the Pacific Northwest. That's your national forecast. I'm Tammy Trujillo.
9: President Trump says Chinese President Xi Jinping told him China isn't helping Iran with weapons.
10: He said he's not going to give military equipment. That's a big statement. He said that today. That's a big statement. He said that strongly. But at the same time, he said, you know, they buy a lot of their oil there, and they'd like to keep doing that. He'd like to see Hormuz Strait opened.
9: In an interview with Fox News' Sean Hannity after his bilateral summit, Trump said Xi wants to see a U.S.-Iran deal and offered his help if needed. On the economic front, Trump said that Xi agreed to buy 200 passenger jets from Boeing. Trump summarized the meeting as very good. Senators will go without pay if there are future government shutdowns. That's after the body unanimously approved a resolution that withholds their pay while a government shutdown is underway. It will take effect after the midterms. And the Supreme Court is allowing the abortion drug mifepristone to be sent to women in the mail. On Thursday, the court extended a stay on an earlier ruling by an appeals court that required women to get the drug through in-person visits as opposed to telehealth visits. That's politics. I'm Mark Mayfield.
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5: Welcome back to the show. Jessica McBride here for Jason. The nationwide keyword this hour in the Spring Green Cash Contest is media. 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Okay, I promised you some Spencer Pratt audio. I saw this yesterday flying around X. He absolutely schooled TMZ. The Hollywood left just doesn't know what to do with Spencer Pratt at all. So they tried their typical gotcha games. They were trying to accuse him of not actually living in this trailer on his burned out property, that maybe he has to stay in a hotel sometimes or he stays with a relative in another community. And he absolutely schooled them. Let's listen.
0: Campaign ad certainly made it seem that you were living in that trailer. It was a high point of the commercial, but you're at the Hotel Bel Air. So kind of undo that for us.
1: No, to be clear, that is where, excuse me, that is where I live. That's where Karen Bass, Mayor Bass, burned down my house. That is where I will live until I have a new house. The Airstream is a temporary facility. A hotel is a temporary facility. Where my kids are in Santa Barbara right now is a temporary housing. This is where I live, as this is where they burned my house down. So this semantics or the nuance of this is the consequences of their failed leadership. And again, I don't live at the Hotel Bel Air. I don't live in the Airstream. I don't live in the Santa Barbara. I don't have a house. They burned it down. That is why I got into this race, because of these people that will burn your house down and act like it's no problem. So this idea that anyone's like, oh, he's at a hotel. I'm at a hotel because these psychopaths are messaging me every day. They're going to kill me because Nithya Raman is calling me a fascist because I don't want people to have their kids next to drug addicts at the park or stepping in human poop when you get your matcha. I have common sense. That's not fascism. So these psychos here, I'm a fascist. And then they literally, like, if you'd like to see the death threats, I can send them all offline where people are like, I'm going to hire people to kill you. So yes, unfortunately, now I have a security team and they will not, even if I wanted to stay in the Airstream, would let me, because there's 360 unobstructed views since there's no houses. So you can literally snipe me out from any part from 300 yards away easily.
0: Spencer, and
1: One sec. Not to mention the Airstream, it took over a month for LADWP to connect a wire for electricity to it, which was 3 days ago. It took weeks to get the water hooked up, which was yesterday. So for these people that want to focus on where I sleep at night, first off, I don't even sleep. I get 4 hours of sleep because I'm fighting these corrupt freaking politicians all day long.
5: Oh my goodness. Can we import Spencer Pratt to Wisconsin? So I have an idea. If he doesn't pull this off, he doesn't win the LA mayor's race. He's already said, this is a red alert. This is your last chance, LA. And if I can't pull this off, like, I'm leaving. Like, I'm just done. You're lost. You're hopeless. If that happens, can we bring him here? Like, say, hey, Spencer, move to Milwaukee. Like, run here for something. This is the candidate we all needed. And, you know, I remember Spencer Pratt. He was a reality show villain at one point, like 15 years ago or 20 years ago or something. The polls show that he's gaining. He actually is in striking distance. It's a three-way race and anything can happen. Like, he is surging, and the left, they have no idea what to do with that. I've got to take a break. When we come back, I have Jim Pivovarczyk in the house, and we're going to talk about that budget surplus craziness. Stay tuned.
2: 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Megan Maroney. 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
5: sweet thing to lay. Welcome back, everybody. Jessica McBride here. And I have Jim Pivovarczyk in the house, state representative from the Hubertus area. And he is, as many people know, the co-founder of WisconsinRightNow.com, conservative news site, with me. And I brought Jim in to talk about the absolutely bonkers week that he's had with this budget surplus meltdown. You had this Evers Republican deal, which failed. All the Democrats sabotaged Evers on it. There were four Republican legislative defectors. I think there's a

0: read that. But yeah, you know, we had a week where you saw, you know, legislative Republicans, especially in the assembly, working with the governor on a deal. And on the other side, we actually had our governor candidate, you know, Tom Tiffany, on the same side with the Democrats, especially in the Senate. So,
1: and was, Hong, you had an alliance of Tiffany and Hong in the sense that they were both supporting the same thing, which is killing this deal.
0: Yeah, yeah, that it was really a crazy week. So I want to back up a little bit. We were told already earlier this year, I think it was back in February, that there was an anticipated $2.4, $2.5 billion surplus in the state budget. And, you know, a lot of that really, the surplus existed because we held the line on spending during the last year's budget negotiations, which did allow Wisconsin to remain, you know, financially fiscal whilst continuing to, you know, invest in priorities. So we got this budget surplus, and I want to let you know that we were advised then that the surplus is continuing to grow, and it's growing because Wisconsin's economy is really hot. And so we decided that, you know, we needed to do what we could do to get that money back to Wisconsin residents. Governor Evers came to us, and, you know, he locked out Democrats in these negotiations, which really, I think, is why you have these Democrats so outraged. I mean, they are just they're really upset. Heard yesterday that, you know, they had a joint caucus at the Capitol. I think they're trying to probably figure out messaging on this because their messaging is terrible. So go a little bit of what we did. This the plan that we put together would have returned, again, 80% of the surplus. That included $300 rebates to single filers, up to $600 for joint filers, property tax relief. We would have provided more than $300 million in property tax relief for every school district. So not only were people getting money back in a check, which, again, wasn't big enough. I would have preferred to see $501,000, which was initially something we were working at, but the governor put his foot down on that and refused to allow that. But we, you know, allowed for $300 million in property tax relief, and also for income tax relief for workers. You know, we did Governor Evers originally vetoed the bills that we had presented to him that would have exempted overtime on overtime and tips, and we got that in the bill. And this would have went on forever, by the way, as what was, you know, as opposed to the federally, I think it expires in 27 or 28, but this would have went on forever, that there would have been no income tax on tips and overtime. And also with special ed. So we've been hearing from Democrats, we've been hearing from schools on special education and how the schools need to get more reimbursement. And we did increase that amount in the state budget. When it comes down to it, that number actually got reduced, I think, because of increased enrollment and costs with special ed. So the schools were notified they were actually going to only be getting about 35%. So schools have come to us. Tony Evers, really, this was an important issue for him. And honestly, this is a good topic at the doors for Republicans. When we're going door to door, I hear it, and people are concerned about that because, and I explain a little bit what that means. Special ed, our special classes and teachers are in the schools to help kids that have special needs. And as of right now, only about 35% of those expenses get reimbursed by the state, meaning the school has to absorb that. And that is one of the reasons why these schools are having you know, some financial issues. Now, we can argue about administrative bloat and everything else in the schools, and that's a different topic. And I agree that, you know, the school budgets are too high the way it is. But Governor Evers, this was important to him. And was this a perfect deal? Nope, by no means. If we had a Republican governor, would this deal have looked completely different? It absolutely would have. But we have bipartisan government right now. And to have Governor Evers come to us with this proposal, we looked at it in the state assembly and we're like, you know what? This is a good deal for Wisconsin residents. And this is something that we really, really, really, I agreed with.
1: So I think an important piece of this is that this isn't welfare. It's not socialism, distribution of

0: well, this is money people paid in. This is people's own hard-earned money that you're trying to give back to them, correct?
1: That's exactly right. That's what we're, this is, this is all part of tax collections, is what created the surplus. And so it is very important that we get this money back. I do not want to leave what will probably be in excess of $3 billion in Madison by next year. That money should be returned to the taxpayers as much as possible. It's important to note, you know, one of the arguments is that, oh, you're creating this deficit by doing that. No, we're still leaving over $1 billion in the budget. Our growth continues to really be on fire in Wisconsin. The chances of us slowing down or going negative is extremely slim. And so when you consider, you know, the upcoming election and how things are looking, I think it was a very smart move to get as much money back out of Madison as we could.
0: Because you don't want the Democrats to have a pot of $1.8 billion to blow on super, super crazy things if, God forbid, they win the governor's mansion or get their trifecta, correct? That's part of the concern.
1: That's the thing. And the Democrats are absolutely convinced that they are going to get a trifecta in November. And that's why I think they're so upset at Governor Evers, because they want that money, and it's going to be a lot more than one point. They're going to want the $3 million to play with.
0: Billion dollars
1: to use for their crazy programs. And I've heard some of their proposals, and it's insane. And so we have got to make sure, and I guarantee you, if the Democrats take control, none of that money will ever come back to taxpayers. They will continue to tax, and they will continue to spend us to unrealistic levels.
0: And, you know, you said before you came on the show, and you hit on it a few minutes ago, this idea the Democrats are floating that you guys are just creating this big deficit down the road. You said it was a fake argument. Can you explain that just a little bit more?
1: Yeah, I mean, I think that the Democrats are really losing on the messaging here, right? They're now saying that they're opposed to special education funding, reimbursement increases for schools. They are opposed to income tax on tips and wages and overtime pay, and they are opposed to the rebates and getting the money back. And we did put in also at the end of the day, we put in something for disaster relief for parts of Wisconsin back in August when we had the floods here in Southeast Wisconsin. And also we put something in that would have expanded property tax cuts for disabled veterans. And again, those are all things that the Democrats voted against. And now they're going to have to explain that election time, why they were against that. Now they're using this fake argument that, oh, it's going to put us in this deficit, and it's a completely fake argument. It's not going to. We're going to have more than enough money in the state budget.
0: I don't buy it for one second that Chris Larson and these Democrats, radical Democrats, are suddenly deficit and spending hawks. It's crazy. It's a fake argument to cover up what they're really trying to do here, which is they want their hands on all of this money. So like you said, they can blow it on DEI and all kinds of crazy things.
1: Right. Right. During the budget process, that's what we saw. We saw Democrats. They had no problem. They submitted billions of dollars that would have increased our state budget by billions of dollars and put us into a deficit. Then it was okay when they wanted to spend it. But now when it comes to saving taxpayer money, well, now they care.
0: Like, it's ridiculous.
1: It's ridiculous.
0: Patently ridiculous.
1: It's a fake argument.
0: And I would say this, too, for those saying, well, you should wait until there's a Republican governor. I think one thing that you guys were responding to, people want help now. They need it now. And that's also a winning message. In November, you have majority maker swing districts that you need to win to keep control of the assembly as well. This election's going to turn on affordability. So I'm going to give you the final minute of the show to talk about that, what you're hearing on the doors, and why you all felt it was so important to help voters who are suffering now.
1: You're exactly right. People are suffering. I've been doing doors in my district. The gas prices are hurting them. Property taxes are hurting them. They need relief now. if we get the trifecta in November, we can always go back to the drawing board and we can rewrite this and we can do things that will improve this even more. But for right now, for the circumstances we're in, we really felt this was the absolute best deal for Wisconsin.
0: Residents. I mean, certainly like Tom Tiffany would go further. Like obviously there are things that Evers... you can't get through Evers. You know, something needs to happen with utility rates. Tom Tiffany's talked about that. So obviously a Governor Tiffany would go farther. But people on the doors are angry. They are restless and they are suffering. And they need more dollars in their pockets now.
1: Now is the big thing.
0: Now, final thing. Is it true you rode a Harley to WISN?
1: Well, we have limited time here in Wisconsin to be on bikes, right? So, yeah, I have a Harley Road King, and it was a nice day. It's in the 60s, and I decided I was going to ride in the studio today on the Harley.
0: So I saw on X that Derek Van Orden did that, too. He rode his Harley to Congress, and I was thinking, like, this is what makes our Republican politicians different, because I can't imagine the Democrats showing up on a Harley.
1: Yeah, Ryan Clancy on a Road King, I can't see that.
0: I can't, or Francesca Hong or something. All right, well, thanks, Jim, and thanks, everybody. I've enjoyed the morning. So thank you very much. Have a good day.
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19: This season on Blood Trails, we're following the trail of seven cases that start in the field and end in the shadows, where missing persons reports, half-buried evidence, and whispered suspicions blur the line between hunting story and homicide.
22: I just instantly started freaking out, yelling to the world, what's going on? 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I mean, I'm out in the middle of nowhere. 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
23: 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You know, it was tough.
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24: Good morning. I'm Doug Russell. President Trump says the Chinese President Xi Jinping has offered to help negotiate an end to the Iran war. This as oil prices continue to rise. Fox Business's Lauren Simonetti has the latest on the Strait of Hormuz.
25: 13 vessels crossed since Wednesday. Oil is at 103 a barrel. But President Trump says she agrees that the straits should be neither militarized nor tolled.
26: We did discuss Iran. We feel very similar in Iran. We want that to end. We don't want them to have a nuclear weapon. We want the straits open. We're closing it now. I mean, they closed it, then we closed it on top of them. But we want the straits open.
25: The U.S. naval blockade is blocking Iran from moving its oil. At its main oil hub, which is Karga Island, it is filled to 85% capacity. On Tuesday, it was 82%.
24: Wisconsin's largest school districts are asking state lawmakers to reconsider the $1.8 billion budget surplus allocation plan they rejected on Wednesday.
27: The proposal, brokered by Democratic Governor Tony Evers and Republican legislative leaders, would have provided over $600 million for funding of schools and special education programs. WISN-TV in Milwaukee reports that a Thursday statement from the school districts of Milwaukee, Racine, Kenosha, Green Bay, and Madison warned of immediate consequences due to the bill's failure. Milwaukee Public Schools Superintendent Brenda Casilius told the station that special education costs that aren't reimbursed by the state are taken from her district's general fund. MPS is currently in the midst of a $46 million budget deficit. Ted Allen, Wisconsin Radio Network.
24: Checking the Holiday Automotive of Fond du Lac Sports Scoreboard, the Brewers in Minnesota tonight to take on the Twins, this after beating the Padres 7-1 to wrap up a 5-1 homestand. And the NFL schedule is out. The Packers will open up at Minnesota on September 13th. From the Orthopedic Associates of Wisconsin News Center, I'm Doug Russell on Wisconsin's most listened to radio station, News Talk 1130 WISN.
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0: Back in Clay Travis, Buck Sexton show. We're talking about President Trump's trip to China, record high stock market. Pulling back a little bit today, the stock market is, but yesterday, yet another record high result. And I think the big question now, as President Trump comes back from China, Buck, you hit on it. It's going to be, okay, what does a resolution look like when it comes to Iran? And to what extent is there able to be a resolution that exists before the midterms? And I would just float out this idea that I do think may be within contemplation, which is trying to resolve everything for the short term through the midterms and get gas prices back down, say, hey, we've got a ceasefire, and then potentially go in after the midterm voting has already taken place and really kind of finish the job in Iran. I do wonder if there's an element of contemplation associated with that. I don't think that Iran can build itself back up between now and November in a significant way. And I still think, Buck, President Trump is always going to favor the big cinematic coup de grace where you can go in and say, we ended this. And that, to me, is seizing the so-called nuclear dust, which I think could take a substantial period of time and would require basically putting boots on the ground and setting up a perimeter and being in Iran for some period of time. I don't know that they want to try that before the midterms happen. So increasingly, I'm of the opinion that they're going to try to get some form of resolution, and then we may go back in as soon as the voting has taken place and really kind of, quote unquote, finish the job. You buy that as a possibility? How do you assess it sitting here mid-May? I thought that, we would be done by the beginning of May. Yeah. That was my call from the get-go. So far, we are not.
1: I got to tell you, my grumpy, I used to work for the CIA in the Middle East, twinge about all this stuff, feeling pretty good right about now. This thing should be fixed. The strait should be open. Trump's obviously sensitive about it because he knows there's political risk associated with this for the Republicans. And he's saying, yeah, we destroyed their military. Okay, true. That's not what the mission is, even by his end. That's not the mission. So we can keep saying that. That's not the mission. The mission is to stop them from ever getting a nuke. No one believes that that's going to happen based on what's going on right now. And rather that we're already there. And no one believes the strait is fully open. This is where we are. It's just, turns out the Mideast is kind of a mess. Can be a little tricky sometimes, a little trickier than Venezuela. Was that too grumpy?
0: No.
1: I mean, it's true. All right. People are going to get mad at me. Our audience, they know gold and silver. They know it makes sense. 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Gold is up over 700% over the last 20 years. 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
7: So many people are living every day with pain that they just think they're stuck with it. It is what it is, but it doesn't have to be. I want to tell you about a letter I got from Oregon, a guy named George, and his relief factor story. George, hardworking guy, spends 10 hours a day in a garbage truck. Tough job, made even tougher because he's dealing with a sore right knee that just wouldn't bend. But here's the amazing part. George started taking Relief Factor, and it changed his life. And he said in his letter to me, and I quote, "I can bend my knee again with very little pain." 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

0: Welcome back here to Clay and Buck. We told you we have some fantastic guests today on the program. And one of them, I believe, is he with us, guys? Do we have Jan? We do. We have Jan Jakelic with us now. And he has a phenomenal, really interesting, really troubling new book out that we want to talk to all of you about. And he is going to tell us about it right now. So, Jan, your book, Killed to Order, is about what exactly? I mean, it's the title is gripping. We just had this big visit with Trump and Xi Jinping. What is your book getting into?
1: Well, Communist China has what I call a killed to order. That's the title of the book, organ trafficking industry, which is something that's completely next level, very different from your run of the mill, also horrible, frankly, you know, organ trafficking on the black market, all that kind of thing. So, I mean, you've got this situation where someone can come in and pay 100 or 200 grand for a new heart, and they can get it in 2 weeks or less scheduled. I mean, and that, you know, that was actually a whistleblower we had back in 2006, 2005, that had a patient like this. He was a transplant surgeon from Israel. And this patient went and did this. And sort of the way it, you get to that is a whole kind of story that I'm happy to lay out for you and pretty quickly, if you'd like.
2: No, yeah, 100%. When we come back, we will dive into this, but we wanted to give you a little bit of a tease of this story because it's kind of wild. It sounds like something that's out of sci-fi. Basically, there are adult humans that are being harvested their organs for others who have the money to be able to pay for it. Again, it sounds like something that would be sci-fi, and we'll get more details on this. It's a story that is crazy coming out of China in the wake of President Trump's state visit now being complete there. So we'll talk more about that with Jan when we come back. In the meantime, next time your electricity goes out or the cell phone towers are overwhelmed, I hope you have Rapid Radios. 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
2: Welcome back in, Clay Travis, Buck Sexton Show. You just heard us talking about the book Killed to Order. Jan is with us right now, Chinese organ donation. And I just want to go back to this because, Jan, it says absolutely, it sounds absolutely insane. It sounds like something that would come out of science fiction. So what you were telling us as you went to break is in China, if you are wealthy enough, you can basically purchase any organs that you need that would be necessary for you to sustain life. In other words, if you have a kidney that is failing, right here in the United States, we have a huge organ donation list. Hopefully a lot of you are organ donors on your phones. But in China, you could just say, hey, I'm super rich. Go buy me a kidney, and even crazier, things like hearts.
1: So that's exactly right. So actually, let me lay out how it is very briefly in an ethical system like in the US, okay? If I need a new heart, I need to get it from a catastrophic accident. Someone has to, it's usually a car accident or a motorcycle accident. And then that person can't be completely dead. Once the circulation stops, the organs degrade really quickly. So they have to, it's this very particular type of accident. Maybe the person's head's crushed, but there's still a bit of circulation or something like that. And then our bodies also reject foreign things, right? Like organs as well. So we control for that by matching for blood type and histology for tissue type. The size of the organ has to kind of match for the recipient as well. The point here is that it's the supply is a lot less than the demand. Okay. That's the reality. So there's always a lot of desperate people out there that are want to get that organ. And this is where communist China comes in. Okay. Because basically, here, as I mentioned, right, you can actually get, and this, we've had multiple examples of this, the organs being procured within days, if not weeks. And so let me give you a little bit of context, okay? China has this history. It's a unique situation to China. China has this history of creating what are called black classes, okay, over decades. The first one of them were landowners. So the Communist Party seized power. They wanted to take those people's land. So they had to kind of convince the population that this is somehow okay to do that, right? So they pushed this mass dehumanizing propaganda through the system. Actually, very similar talking points to what you would have heard in 1930s in Germany, the Nazi propaganda, okay? Basically make these people dangerous, kind of pariahs beneath you, all of that. And now it kind of activates this quirk in our psychology, in human psychology, that you can kind of accept bad things being done to people. And for some people, they may even sort of participate in that. Okay. They have this long history of doing this. And even now with these advanced media tools, it's even more powerful. In 1999, the Chinese Communist Party created its newest black class. It turned on this group called Falun Gong practitioners. Okay. This was 70 to 100 million people. One in 13 Chinese were doing this slow motion exercise practice, living truthfulness, compassion, forbearance, these kind of principles. Okay. But it was very unusual. This is what sets up this unique circumstance where you can get this kill to order. It wasn't structured. It was like, there's no roster in it. There's no hierarchy. There's no worship, even though there's kind of a deep spirituality. Like you're not joining anything. People are very self-directed. Okay. And the regime discovered there's more people doing this than Communist Party members. They turn on them. They turn them into a black class. But kind of for the first time in history, it turns out that these people are not re-educating easily, right? When you make a black class, you're not kind of killing everybody or something like that. You just need them to confess their sins. The land, I was wrong to be a landowner. You guys deserve it. Whatever they want to make you say, the Falun Gong were not going to accept being called evil and all these kinds of things. So they incarcerated huge amounts of them. There was this, kind of unwritten rule in those prisons that torture of these people would be considered suicide. In other words, you can work on them as far as you need to break them, but because they wouldn't break easily. And this is what set up kill to order, because now what they did is they started blood typing, tissue typing, and organ scanning these people. They created a database of all of these vitals. Remember the stuff that I talked about earlier, what you need in this ethical transplantation system. So now if I'm the wealthy transplant, tourist, I could even be from America. This has happened from Germany, from many countries. And of course, mostly it'll be from within China. There's actually someone in the database, because there's so many people incarcerated, so many people in this database. There's a person that's been pre-matched for me. And the moment I make that transaction, I pay that money, that person can be shipped and killed to order. That's the reason that's the name of my book. So this is a very extreme thing. And like you said, it's like science fiction. In the early years, it was hard for me to even talk to people about this. People would literally clue out in the middle of conversations. It's just so horrifying, right?
0: Speaking to Jan Jekulik and Jekulik rather, and his book is Killed to Order. Can you just, for anybody who's skeptical about this, and I think anyone who has a familiarity with how things operate in China actually believes that this could very well be happening, but to people who maybe are just like, hold on a second, just what are the sources? I mean, what are the ways that you could convince a skeptic that this is going on? Like, what are the sources that you draw upon? Where else has this been either written about or research been done on this? Because it is so horrific that it it is, it feels hard to imagine that this is going on, the second most powerful country in the world, and that the leadership of that country is not only aware of it, but directly benefiting from it. I mean, it sounds like Xi Jinping might have somebody else's liver.
1: 100%. So there's, as one of the researchers of this, David Matus, actually, he helped hunt down the last Nazi war criminal hiding in Canada. He calls it an evil yet to be seen on this planet. And he also says that the problem with this situation, there's too much evidence and not enough. But let me give you a few lines of evidence, right? Some of it was literally people would call in the early days until they figured out we were doing that. People would call the Chinese hospitals and say, how quick can I get an organ? I've got the money. Do you have Falun Gong organs? And we have recordings of people saying, yes, absolutely. And it would come in 2 weeks. We'll set you up. Okay. So that the problem partially also is the moment that you do that, right? Then you very quickly the word spreads and there aren't people answering the phone like that anymore. Another piece of evidence, there was literally ads. The ads would list prices online. Okay. Of course, when we publicized this, they also went underground, but we have, of course, archives of this, both the wait times under 2 weeks and the price lists. Okay. So that's just to give you a starting point. There's a whole tribunal that was held 2019 to 2020. Sir Jeffrey Neese, who had prosecuted Slobodan Milosevic back in the day, he held this international tribunal, put all the evidence together. Okay. So there's actually, if you want to check out chinatribunal.com and look at the body of evidence that exists there. But let me give you one example. Okay. There's a paper in the American Journal of Transplantation from just a few years back.

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0: me. I saw the Nate Bargatze Breadwinner movie, which is going to be out, family film. And then I went to go see, made Buck nervous, went to go see the Michael Jackson movie, biopic. It's really good. Really good.
1: I think that our next bet, forget about steak, I think it has to be video posted publicly of either you or me moonwalking at our best, depending on who's the winner, you know?
0: Well, I'll study for that. You used to do TikTok dances in your apartment by yourself during COVID. You've got an advantage on me. If I haven't had my hand on Laura's hip, I don't think I've danced in a very long time. And she's a good dancer, so that's why I just put my hand on her hip and hopefully go the direction she's going. Bob says Christopher Nolan, he loves him. We were talking about the Odyssey movie and the controversy over DEI rules in Hollywood. By the way, we have reached out to Harmeet Dhillon, and I'd like to have her on the show. I believe she's from California originally, if I'm not mistaken, but I don't understand how Oscar film DEI rules would not potentially run afoul of federal guidelines as it pertains to hiring and firing, because as you pointed out,
1: Bob, I've been saying.
0: Yeah.
1: This makes no sense.
0: Directly impacts who gets hired for jobs. It seems like that would be illegal under federal law. Here is Bob on G, podcast listener.
2: Now, hang on, Buck. I really like Christopher Nolan as a director. He's probably one of the best directors of our generation. I enjoyed the first two Dark Knight films. I think The Dark Knight Rises was a little too brutal, as you were trying to point out. But let's not forget Oppenheimer. Oppenheimer was an amazing movie and actually dealt with a real historical subject. I haven't seen Dunkirk yet, but I want to.
1: Okay, Oppenheimer sucked. All right, I'm with you on the the Batman movies. I'm with you on the Batman. The Batman movies are very entertaining, very watchable. There's some holes in them. I'm casting Maggie Gyllenhaal in the second movie. I don't want to be mean, but why cast the ugliest actress in Hollywood? Like, you know what I'm saying? You're supposed to be like a romantic lead here. Well, why do that? It's not nice to her either, because people look at her and they go, ooh, this is not good. So
0: I'm just laughing, by the way. Poor Maggie Gyllenhaal happens to hit the wrong channel on a radio show. She's listening in L.A., and Buck just called her the ugliest actress in Hollywood.
1: I mean, that might be a little harsh, but, you know, it's not good. It was a bad
0: decision. I mean, Lena Dunham still has a pulse, so far as I know, Buck. Okay. Lena Dunham is still out there.
1: Better looking than Lena Dunham, to be fair. But you look at the Nolan movies, Tenet. Did anyone see Tenet? I heard Tenet was trash.
0: I saw Tenet, I believe, because this is where I'm going to, Buck, you're going to completely record scratch change your opinion on Christopher Nolan just like this. I believe he was the most anti movie theaters being shut for COVID and insisted that Tenet be held. He wouldn't allow it to go out to streaming, and he insisted that Tenet be placed in theaters. The reason I went to go see it was there were virtually no movies anywhere. I think Tenet was the first movie to come out like in a post-COVID era.
1: Tenet is about a sci-fi thriller about a secret agent preventing a time-bending apocalypse. In the trash. I don't have to see it. Hold on. In the trash.
0: You're looking at just the film. You don't give Christopher Nolan credit for saying, I want theaters open. I want my movie to be in theaters.
1: I see this completely differently from you. I don't think he's a COVID hero. I think he was just trying to look for any excuse to hold the movie because it was such trash and he was just playing for time. I think he just didn't want people to realize.
0: Somebody do research on this. I remember going to see Tenet in like May or June of 2020 when there were no other movies that were released. And there was nobody else in the movie theater. It was me and Laura. And I went specifically because I was so excited to be able to go to see a new movie in the movie theater.
1: I mean, I'll tell you, he's not as bad as, I basically had a rule when I was a single guy, which is that if a girl told me on a date that she was a really big Wes Anderson fan, it was like, it's all over. And she might as well have just announced her pronouns. I just, you know, Royal Tenenbaums, these movies, pretentious. Very pretentious, very boring, bad movies.
0: Let me hit you with the ultimate record scratch moment here. What if Christopher Nolan intentionally gave these people jobs? Laura asked me this question. Because he wanted to bring attention to the absurd DEI rules, and that's why he put Elliot, whatever, Page, no. Ellen Page, in his Achilles.
1: No way. Because he'll never live down. Odysseus is a time, is a millennia old, like foundational story of Western civilization. If this movie stinks, it will completely derail a lot of people's opinions of Christopher Nolan overall. It's not, he wouldn't sacrifice this one.
0: Okay. You made the same argument that I made to her, but she was saying, you know, what if this was an intention?
1: Both of us are, if we're ganging up on her on this one, I think she's got a tough, I think counselor has a tough, pitch before the court here, before the jury. Let's go. Other movies. Okay. Well, we'll move on from this. I could just sit here and trash the movies all day. Inception, garbage, The Prestige.
0: Let me hit you with this. Something fun to close with, because some of these other talkbacks are serious and I'm like, I don't want to wonk. Buck, I said I went to go see the Michael Jackson movie. I sent a tweet right before I walked in because there were a bunch of kids in the movie theater. Jorts, that is long jean shorts on men. This is not Daisy Dukes, not like short jean shorts on girls, which have kind of remained constant popularity for generations now. Long male jean shorts. This is like 1995 era. They are back. Teenage boys everywhere are wearing these, including my own sons, which is what I took note of. And let me hit you with this. I tweeted about it yesterday. It turned into a trending topic on Twitter. And if you are out there and you're saying, Clay, you have no idea what you are talking about. You're a total imbecile on fashion. All of that could very well be true. They trended. And I want to make sure that I get this right because.
1: Okay. You can find the data on this one. I'm just going to tell you jorts are hideous on men and women. It's just the truth. I'm just here to tell you the truth. Hideous.
0: Even Daisy Dukes, like, no, short.
1: No, that's not, those aren't jorts. Those aren't jorts. Yeah,
0: but a lot of people get confused, which is
1: knee
0: why
1: length,
0: I pulled them out.
1: Jean shorts are among the ugliest garments. I think you should probably consider a Taliban style burqa before you put knee-length jean shorts on.
0: They're a bad look. I told my son I had them. Here, Buck, is, I'm not crazy on this, both Elle and Glamour have described jorts as, quote, a key 2026 look. Says they are inspired by the Y2K trend of fashion, which is everything around then is coming back in style.
1: This is meant to undermine Western civilization and all that is beautiful. It's like the fat positivity movement and having all the fat tranny, cover models and stuff. They're trying to destroy our morale with pretending that women should be wearing jean shorts. Don't fall for it, ladies. Don't fall for it.
0: Laura, to tie in with Buck's argument, I shared a photo. She said, that looks like I'm wearing jorts. People have to see my shoes. Also, Florida Gator fans wear jorts. Great line.
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25: A quiet residential neighborhood erupts in chaos. Carmine Galante, the feared boss of the Bonanno crime family, lies dead, his cigar still clutched between his teeth.
26: Masked men walked into Joe and Mary's luncheonette in Brooklyn today and gunned down Carmine Galante, a man believed to be the most powerful mafia chieftain in the country.
25: The execution sent shockwaves through the criminal underworld and set the stage for one of the most pivotal criminal cases in New York City history. From the minds behind the acclaimed television series comes Law and Order: Criminal Justice System. This isn't a scripted drama. These are real stories told by the people who have lived them.
27: My father should have been a dead man.
25: For decades, the mafia had New York City in a stranglehold, with law enforcement seemingly powerless to intervene. But the murder of Carmine Galante marked the beginning of the end. Discover how a group of young prosecutors took on the mafia. and with the help of law enforcement, brought down its most powerful figures. I'm Anastasia Nicolazzi. And from Wolf Entertainment and iHeart Podcasts, this is Law and Order Criminal Justice System.
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1: We're talking about streaming music. 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
2: 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We got this new thing. That was Napster. There were 27 billion transfers per month, song transfers.
1: Everything was completely upended, and Apple came along in 2003 and brought massive stability to this huge sea change. At the same time, roughly, an alternative model was developing, and that was just streaming.
2: The first legit on-demand streaming service was Rhapsody in 2001. Pandora came along in 2005. Spotify comes along. They changed the game. Pandora was still trying to be kind of like radio in a way. Spotify was like, no, we're really going to be on-demand. But these royalties, Tidal pays the most at 1.3 cents. Apple's 0.7, YouTube Music 0.7. Spotify pays 0.4 cents per stream, same as Amazon, and then Pandora's down to 0.1. But as an artist, if you're a hit on Spotify, then there's a lot of money to be made.
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3: Sunny, windy, and warm today with temperatures reaching into the mid-70s. Thunderstorms are likely overnight. Some could be strong to severe with gusty wind. 80s then on Saturday with another round of storms at night into Sunday morning. I'm Fox 6 meteorologist Stephanie Barrichello.
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6: 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That's win. And

0: I don't know why she wants to be in Congress. I mean, it's like she hates everybody she lives by.
1: It's something that I learned up here, and I don't know that I would consider myself jaded or not, but a lot of the Democrats that are up here are here for power. They just want power. 156 Democrats voted to not deport criminal illegal aliens who are convicted of raping and murdering American citizens. Why would you do that? Because you're trying to talk to the radical left wing of your base so that you can be in power. I don't want to tell anybody what to do. And I think the federal government should be much more limited. There's some things that we have to agree on. You can't murder people. You can't rape people. You know what I mean? Those are just horrible things. So we can agree on that. We can agree that the federal government should be responsible for protecting the nation. We can agree that the federal government should be primarily responsible for building infrastructure. Those are things we can agree on, but the Democrat Party has gotten so far left into these crazy social agenda things, like mutilating children's sexual organs because they're pandering to who? I don't even know.
0: I don't know who they're pandering to either.
1: Sports. That doesn't make any
0: sense. I don't know either. I just wish one reporter would ask one question. Do you support deporting violent criminal illegal aliens, Rebecca? Do you? One reporter, prove me wrong about the news media in Wisconsin, and just ask her one question about that. Derek Van Orden,
1: right.
0: I have to run. I'm really grateful for the time on the program today. Thank you for fighting.
1: Well, Vicki, God bless you and your listeners, and have a wonderful weekend.
0: You as well.
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7: Just before midnight on Saturday, February 19th, 2005, Danielle Imbeau and her friend Richard Patron left a crowded Philadelphia bar. 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
14: Daphne Caruana Galizia was a Maltese investigative journalist and blogger who spent her life fighting for truth, justice, and decency in a country overrun by corruption. 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
19: In the history of cinema, few films have been as successful as The Godfather. Francis Ford Coppola's gangster epic set a new standard not just for movies about the mafia, but for movies in general. Although, if you talk to the people who made it, The Godfather's prospects for success were far from assured. In fact, before its release, they were pretty bleak.
20: And they said, we're finished, this is over. The movie's not going to work. You gotta get rid of those guys. It's a disaster.
19: Then Leave the Gun, Take the Cannoli, my co-host Mark Seal and I strip back the varnish of movie history and talk to never-before-heard-from sources to get at what really made the process so arduous. Leave the Gun, Take the Cannoli is based on my co-host Mark's best-selling book of the same title. And on this show, we call upon his years of research to help unpack the story behind The Godfather's birth from start to finish. We sift through innumerable accounts, many of them conflicting, and try to get to the truth of what really happened. Leave the Gun, Take the Cannoli features new and archival interviews with Francis Ford Coppola.
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26: On the night before Halloween in 1975, 15-year-old Martha Moxley was murdered in the Tony Bellhaven neighborhood of Greenwich, Connecticut. She was rich and beautiful and loved by all who knew her. For decades, despite intense media scrutiny, police failed to make an arrest. In 2000, 25 years after Martha's murder, her one-time neighbor, Michael Skakel, was arrested. He'd been 15, like her, at the time of the crime. He was also a cousin of the Kennedys.
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26: 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I read the articles. Of course Michael Skakel killed his next-door neighbor Martha Moxley. He beat her to death with a golf club. I knew it. And if you followed the case like I did, I bet you knew it too. My name is Andrew Goldman. I've been a journalist for 30 years. I got involved in this case in 2015. But here's the thing. Once this story got its hooks in me, it wouldn't let me go. From NBC News Studios, Dead Certain, The Martha Moxley Murder is a podcast series that I believe will finally provide a full, true, authoritative account of the Martha Moxley case.
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0: That's it for me. Coming up on Monday's program, why do big cities fail? Why are big cities basket cases? Why is L.A. or Chicago or Milwaukee or New York seemingly beyond repair? Why does that happen? Because functionally, it isn't difficult to fix. So why does it seem like an act of God for good things to happen to American cities? We will talk about that. There are reasons for this.
1: 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Guaranteed human. Good afternoon. I'm Ted Ayland. Federal prosecutors say they'll seek the death penalty for the man charged with killing a young couple at the Capitol Jewish Museum in Washington, D.C. last year. The U.S. Attorney's Office in D.C. claims that Elias Rodriguez called out Free Palestine during the shooting. A bird native to Africa that was recently spotted in Fond du Lac, Appleton, Green Bay, and Sheboygan has a new home. That marabou stork was rescued today and relocated to Safari Lake Geneva, where it's been placed in the park's quarantine facilities. Checking the Holiday Automotive of Fond du Lac Sports scoreboard, the 2026 Packers schedule has the green and gold heading to Chicago on Christmas Day to face the Bears. From the Orthopedic Associates of Wisconsin News Center, I'm Ted Ayland on Wisconsin's most listened to radio station, News Talk 1130 WISN.
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0: characterizations of the policy from Representative Brad Knott. And later, from a gentleman we are going to talk to coming up in the next hour, Representative Brandon Gill of Texas, who both lit into the Soros-backed attorney in charge of prosecuting crimes in Virginia's largest municipality. I want to share some of that audio now, because this is, we hear this on the left, we've heard it since the 60s protest movement. Righteous indignation. That is what Representative Knott has here, and you can hear it in his voice. And he wants accountability, something that is rare in Washington, D.C. This is Representative Knott asking Descano some very pointed questions.
1: Berger, the new governor, she looks like a complete failure already.
2: A cap of 2 years.
1: A four-year-old.
0: Excuse me. Audio problems.
2: A cap of 2 years.
3: Sir, this
2: and
3: is a great
2: And then when the
3: example.
2: Plea agreement was rejected, what did you do?
3: Sir, this is a
2: what
3: great example.
2: What did you do?
3: This is a great example of a case.
2: You know, I prosecuted. I prosecuted
3: and then
2: cases.
3: You understand
2: and when you're evading
3: that
2: like that, you know what that's a sign
3: sir.
2: Of? Guilt. What did you do?
3: Sir,
2: you dismissed the case.
3: Sir.
2: A disgusting, perverted individual preying on children, that you dismissed the case. As the father of two young girls, one of them's five. That is
3: I
2: as shameful
3: too,
2: as anything
3: don't,
2: I have
3: don't
2: seen.
3: Talk to me
2: quit defending
3: that I don't
2: the
3: care
2: indefensible.
3: About people in my
2: you clearly
3: community.
2: Don't.
3: Absolutely.
2: You dismissed
3: not.
2: The case, and it's shameful.
3: Sir.
2: You're a coward.
0: That is some pretty powerful stuff, and for my money, true. Representative Knott asking some very, very pointed questions of the Soros bought and paid for prosecutor in Fairfax County, Virginia. No wonder the whole thing's going to hell in Virginia, and so many good Virginians are having to pay for this, and so many are paying for it with their property and their lives. Stephen Descano, Fairfax County Commonwealth's attorney, is under a big spotlight right now, and deservedly so. But as we just heard in that exchange, what you have is a lack of accountability. Somebody who is blaming all. You understand? I have to deal with this and I have to deal with that. When your stated policy is to find ways to release illegal immigrants, to find ways to look the other way about their violent crimes, because there are the extenuating circumstances of their difficulties coming to this country and being in this country, you're no longer working for justice. You are working for a political agenda, and that has to stop, or more people are going to die. Let's take a quick break. 4 o'clock hour, your chance to win $1,000. Straight ahead, the Dan O'Donnell Show with Matt Kittle. Hang on.
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9: Here's something pretty disturbing I discovered while researching this podcast. This is what it actually says on the Los Angeles Police Department website. The site states that the Adult Missing Persons Unit investigates 3,200 cases a month, and 70% of those missing people are found or returned voluntarily within 2 or 3 days. It goes on to explain, and I quote here, "Since being a missing person is not a crime, police are given a very limited role while conducting these types of investigations." At the bottom of the webpage, it gets more disturbing. There's a section titled, "What if they never returned?" And here's the official police advice. "In such situations, you may want to enlist the services of a private investigator to assist in your search. If you can't afford a PI, the police elaborate, quote, "Another option would be to contact the Salvation Army, which has a missing persons locator program." There is not a single sentence on the LAPD website that would lead a loved one of a missing person to have any faith that the police would properly investigate it. What the LAPD is basically saying is, if someone you love goes missing, don't overreact. They'll probably turn up, unless they don't, in which case you should get someone besides the police to look into it. All this is my way of saying, if the police took missing persons cases as seriously as they do, say, bank robberies, I wouldn't have had to do this podcast in the first place and end up chasing a violent criminal halfway around the country. I'm Neil Strauss, and you can hear the full story of To Live and Die in L.A.
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19: Good afternoon. I'm Chad Aylin. Reports say the U.S. Justice Department's taking steps to indict 94-year-old former Cuban President Raul Castro in connection with the downing of humanitarian planes 30 years ago. CIA Director John Ratcliffe met with Castro's grandson in Havana today. Work is underway on a downtown Milwaukee mural honoring Bob Uecker. The 80-foot by 100-foot wall painting of Mr. Baseball to be placed on the north facade of the building at 731 North Jefferson Street is scheduled for completion next month. The Business Report, stocks closed lower following a tech sell-off. Checking the holiday automotive of Fond du Lac Sports scoreboard, the Brewers are in Minnesota for a weekend series with the Twins. From the Orthopedic Associates of Wisconsin News Center, I'm Ted Aylin on Wisconsin's most listened to radio station, News Talk 1130 WISN.
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20: Good evening, I'm Ted Aylin. According to Channel 12, a joint statement from the school districts of Milwaukee, Racine, Kenosha, Green Bay, and Madison asked state lawmakers to reconsider the $1.8 billion budget surplus allocation plan they rejected Wednesday. The proposal would have provided over $600 million in school funding. President Trump has left China after his two-day summit with President Xi Jinping. The president hailed fantastic trade deals and said a lot of problems were settled, but no major agreements or breakthroughs were announced. Checking the holiday automotive of Fond du Lac Sports scoreboard, it's the Brewers and Twins tonight in Minneapolis. From the Orthopedic Associates of Wisconsin News Center, I'm Ted Aylin on Wisconsin's most listened to radio station, News Talk 1130 WISN.
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24: Are you a parent who feels guilty about screen time?
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24: No, not you, sweetheart. But your mommy and daddy do. Because too many apps are filled with AI garbage, inappropriate.

0: That's the answer to the question. Yeah, it's in this this story right here. Thank you, Genesis, Phil Collins. that particular music video and song from 1983 in this day and age with the radical left. I'm sure they have some problems with that particular song and that particular video. There is an interesting story here from Spectrum News One. It says Wisconsin gained nearly 16,000 residents from July 2024 to July 2025. The U.S. Census Bureau recently released its latest population change estimates for the Badger State. Again, just about, well, Wisconsin gained 15,619 residents. 15,619 residents, excuse me, including 1,161 from natural change, more births than deaths, and 14,244 from immigration, international and domestic. Over the 5 years, from April 1st, 2020 to July 1st, 2025, Wisconsin gained 78,464 residents. So over that 5 year period, north of 75,000 people. That's not gangbuster rates, but it's not declining population, certainly. But that number, 78,464, includes 1,022 from natural change and 77,328 from migration, international and domestic. How much of that is coming from international, do you think? And how much of that is coming from domestic, from illegal immigrants who are coming in to the border and going to places across the country, including right here in Wisconsin? We have seen it play out, particularly over a four-year span during the Biden administration's border invasion. Dane County continues to lead the state in growth, probably not surprising. Dane County added 4,050 residents from 2024 to 25, 28,868 from 2020 to 2025. Milwaukee County lost 107 residents from 2024 to 2025. And over the last 5 years, saw 15,280 residents go bye-bye. Lost 15,000 plus. The story includes a look at the counties. But again, over a year, Wisconsin grew by a very small percentage, 16,000 residents. The vast majority of those gains came from migration, international and domestic. That's what's driving a lot of places. You can see that certainly in Sunbelt states like Florida and in Texas and in Tennessee and some others. You also see massive amounts of residents from Illinois and California and New York, highly taxed, high crime states that have seen, under their sanctuary policies, has seen an explosion in illegal aliens in their communities, in their states. And because taxpayers are picking up the tab for all kinds of social programs, they become magnets for that. That is what Tony Evers has tried to do over his 8 years, make this a magnet for illegal aliens. Democrats, though not in power in the legislature, have done everything in their power to do so. And when they can't do it at the state level, they definitely do it at the city and county level where they control things. That's where it was heading. There's been an interruption, however. This now from the U.S. Customs and Border Protection. Sometimes, what was the old song back in the 1980s from The Fix? Saved by Zero? I think that song relates here. The headline from U.S. Customs and Border Protection, Trump administration delivers a full year of zero releases at the border. A full year. 12 straight months of zero releases at the border under President Donald Trump's leadership. We are delivering the most secure border in American history, said DHS Secretary Mark Wayne Mullen. The days of catch and release are over. We are enforcing the nation's laws and sending illegal aliens back to their home countries. How about that? First of all, following the rule of law, enforcing the laws on the books when it comes to immigration, and stopping the flood of people who came in over the 4 years of the Biden administration. Millions upon millions of people who were allowed in on some sort of really twisted asylum claim, who were allowed in because they were again caught at the border and released via the Biden administration policy. Those policies are done. And we are going to see the results of that further down the road. We're going to see the results of that in less strained social programs that we've seen used across the country to pay for the influx of illegal immigrants. We're going to see that across the country in places where Americans are having a difficult time getting hired because, well, you have companies that are hiring illegal immigrants at a much cheaper rate. Oh, but the if you don't have the illegal immigrants here, who's going to do the hard work? Americans have done the hard work. They will do the hard work. Crime is a significant issue and has been growing and growing as well. The U.S. Customs and Border Protection press release says the sustained decline in illegal border crossings and apprehensions, now at levels not seen in over three decades, shows the impact of robust enforcement policies. Again, how about that? Enforce the law, what a difference that makes. Daily apprehensions down 95% from the previous administration and 15 consecutive months of fewer than 9,000 Southwest border apprehensions. The border remains more secure than at any point in history. I don't think that's just hyperbole, but again, our experience has been clouded by what we went through in the Biden administration. But these are remarkable figures. And I want you to remember something. We were told by Joe Biden and Democrats for years, well, we need to change the immigration laws. We need immigration reform. Our hands are tied. What can we do if we don't get fundamental change to our immigration laws? This is what you can do with the laws on the books. Yeah, here is a bold, bold step to take. Enforce the existing laws. Not only that, as the numbers reflect, illegal immigrants aren't coming here with expectation. Joe Biden said as much even before he became president of the United States in 2021. Before he was inaugurated, he said, effectively, we can take in 2 million people, more than that. And I don't see why we shouldn't. And then they went about doing just that, except, of course, that 2 million was just a starting point. So the cleanup continues, but 12 straight months of zero releases at the border. Catch and release is over. You may see some things change in that small percentage growth we're seeing in places like Wisconsin in population. And that has everything to do with enforcing immigration laws. We'll take a quick break. I've got to get to this story about whoopee castration. We'll figure that out. And a vegan Texas senator, among others. That's straight ahead as we get ready to close down this Friday edition of the Dan O'Donnell Show with Matt Kittle. Stay with us.
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2: Northbound 4394 at Chase, you got a stalled vehicle off to the left shoulder. 43 northbound, stopping and going from the Marquette up to Locust. Southbound Capitol to the Marquette. Delays on 94 get better either side of the stadium interchange. I'm Kevin Henry, that's your latest total traffic.
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0: Pardon me. Getting her done. It's the Dan O'Donnell Show. Last segment, here and now, on the Friday edition. Your old radio amigo, Matt Kittle, how do you do? You still have about, 10, 11 minutes to get in on the Spring Green Cash Contest. The key word this hour in our nationwide Spring Green Cash Contest is Bills, B-I-L-L-S, Bills, as in $1,000 could help take care of some of my bills. But it's the weekend, and I'm going to blow it on frills, which is not the keyword. The keyword is bills, B-I-L-L-S. Take that keyword to the website of the fine radio station you are listening to. Enter it where it tells you to do so. The keyword again, bills, in our Spring Green Cash Contest. Good luck to you. I hope we have a winner on this show. All right, I had said before, I've found it. The mystery is solved. I had on my show notes today a lot of things. I get down to about 5:45, and what I have noted in this segment, whoopee castration. Whoopee as in W-H-O-O-P-I, Whoopi Goldberg. You know that friendly, happy-go-lucky host of The View? Whoopi. I was wondering what the hell I was talking about with whoopee castration, and now I know what it is. Greg Gutfeld, Fox News, has some very interesting thoughts about Whoopi Goldberg and her recent comment that Trump is, quote, castrating America. Can we get a little of that audio from Greg?
11: Whoopi accuses Trump of castrating America. Sorry, Whoopi. Guys stopped getting erections around you years before Trump got into office. Do not blame him for your dateless weekends. Who is she comparing Trump to? Emily went over all of his achievements, but you have to look at how world leaders react to him. You think no one's in charge of the United States? Trump's in charge of the U.S., and it looks like whenever he's around world leaders, he's in charge of them, too. They treat him like a rock star. The only people being deballed in this country are the children of liberals who trans them for virtue points.
0: True enough. Greg Gutfeld playing a little clip from his show last night, the segment termed or themed deballed as a nation. responding to Whoopi Goldberg's comment on The View that Trump is castrating America. Again, to Greg's broader point, if you are serious about practicing abstinence, get yourself a lot of video of Whoopi Goldberg. That will help you along the way. The other story I have here is the president. I think he's bound from China, where he met with Xi. And there's all kinds of contrary reporting on just how well that visit went. He was dealing with the head of the Communist Party, Communist China. So my hunch is whatever was said from the leader of China, unless it was something important to China, was a lie to Trump. That's how the communists typically work. But nonetheless, President Donald Trump slammed Texas Democrat Senate nominee James Tallarico over his bizarre beliefs about gender, Christianity, and meat. James Tallarico, of course, he always reminds me of the Church of Latter-day Saints kids who would come around in the neighborhood in their suits and then try to have a conversation, knock on the door, have a conversation. I don't know if he has shaved yet. I don't believe so, based on the footage that I've seen. But man, he has said some wacky, wacky things, and he is the Democrat candidate for U.S. Senator in Texas. This is what the Trumpster had to say about James Tallarico.
12: I think the Democrats have a weird candidate. Six genders, a real hit on Jesus. I mean, this guy is bad news with his mask from relatively recently. And he's a vegan. All of a sudden, he's not a vegan. He was a vegan. Now, all of a sudden, he's not. Texas doesn't like vegans. I do believe either one of them will easily win the race. I think that the candidate the Democrats have in Texas is a very flawed, very weak, I think he's a pathetic candidate, especially for Texas.
0: You don't like meat in Texas. That's that can be tough. I love how Trump says vegan. That guy's a crazy vegan. Tallarico has been taking serious heat ever since he won the Democrat nomination. Critics pointed to old and new comments the candidate made that might make one question whether he belongs in a mental institution rather than on the campaign trail. At least that according to Jeff Charles. He did. That's right. Absolutely. Trump made vegan rhyme with bacon. Vegan. Bacon. See what I'm saying? Vegan, bad. Bacon, good. Mm-hmm. Yeah, I see that. Genius. Jeff Charles wrote this, by the way, and it was published in Town Hall, to give credit where credit is due. It goes on, the column goes on to say, Tallarico has often touted his Christian faith as an influence on how he views public policy. In another 2021 speech in the Texas legislature, he railed against a GOP-sponsored bill barring gender-affirming care for minors. The candidate argued that God is non-binary, if you remember that classic clip. And, yeah, he's had some trouble with the vegan stuff, as Trump would put it. There is more? Yes. The reason why people mock Tallarico for being a vegan is because of an April 2022 event in which the candidate urged Texans to cut back on their meat consumption because if they don't, climate change will burn us all to death in a gigantic fireball or something. Tallarico also boasted about running a non-meat campaign, which of course sparked mockery and backlash against his silliness, and it is really not advised. Perhaps there is a campaign consultant out there that can sit Mr. Tallarico down and say, you do know that this is like steer country, right? This is barbecue central, my man. You want to win in Texas. Even the vegans in Texas eat a half rack of ribs every day because it's in not just the Texas Constitution, but their own personal constitutions. I have a relative who lives in and around the Austin area, and he is single-handedly keeping Austin weird. But he has been up, and when he does, we all look forward to the trip, not just because he's a nice guy, but because he brings up, there is a place in the Austin area, this barbecue place, they have like the Fred Flintstone-style rack of ribs, and they have the kind of barbecue mustard kind of sauce, you know, with a real kick to it. And you slather that on the ribs, and oh, mama, mercy, mercy me. He brought up ribs. He brought up sausages. He brought up chops. All this. It was like a bouquet of beef and pork products, and it was absolutely delightful. This guy is by no means, the guy I'm talking about, is by no means your run-of-the-mill conservative. Moderate, maybe. Kind of a guns rights leftist, if you will. I think he could tell James Tallarico a thing or two. Hey, man, you want to campaign for Senate? Stop talking about cutting out the meat. That ain't going to play here. One final thing before we set adieu. Yes, I do believe I do. The porta potty story. NYC construction worker catapulted out of defective porta potty. Claims wounds destroyed his sex life. A Queens construction worker was suddenly catapulted. That's the term that really gets my attention. Out of a porta potty while using it, leaving him with injuries that caused a big stink in the bedroom, a new lawsuit claims. I always love how these stories are written. Steve Gresse and his wife Janet are suing the portable toilet firm Rent-A-Throne, alleging the defective John destroyed his sex life and left him flush with sky-high medical bills. There is something entirely unattractive, something that takes away the libido, when one thinks about poop sprayed all over them. We gotta go. Make it a great weekend. Kittle saying goodbye. So long. God bless.
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2: Eastbound on 894, going to be slowing from the Hale Interchange over to 60th, where you got a stalled vehicle off to the right shoulder. Southbound 43, getting better, now just slow from Locust down to the Marquette. I'm Kevin Henry, that's your latest Total Traffic.
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0: Hey, welcome back. It's the Sean Hannity Show. Mark Simone here for Sean. Fascinating interview with President Trump. The only exclusive interview after the summit. Now, there's more to it. We're going to hear that in the next half hour. And pretty interesting stuff, so don't go away. Lots to listen to. And Sean will be back here on Monday. It's a long flight back. It's like 16, 17 hours. But if you got to spend that much time on a plane, Air Force One is the one to spend it on. And it's loaded up with McDonald's food everywhere. It's a pretty good ride. So don't go away. More of the interview with Donald Trump coming up.
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4: Slam northbound 4145 from North Ave up to Capitol with a crash block in the right lane. Heavy southbound 43 from Brown down to the Marquette with a crash block in the left lane. 94 eastbound stop and go from Mitchell Boulevard to 35th. I'm Kevin Henry. That's your latest Total Traffic.
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0: Well, great interview with President Trump. It's Mark Simone here for Sean Hannity. Sean will be back on Monday. We got a lot coming up in the next couple hours. Some of our favorite guests, Miranda Devine, will be with us. Steve Moore will be with us. Hey, we'll talk to Steve Hilton. Amazing things happening in California. Governor's race, mayoral race. We'll talk about that. We'll talk about that crazy Gavin Newsom, his high-speed this and his railroad to nowhere, and a whole lot more. We'll take your calls. Got a lot coming up on a Friday, so stay with us on The Sean Hannity Show.
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